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Rolling Stones, Get Off of My Cloud. Hi there, it's Bird checking in on this 4th of July, Independence Day. Happy 250, America. On the way, Spanky and our gang, now war.

0: Mr. Spanky and our gang, and Sunday will never be the same, especially with this being the 250th anniversary of America today. Olivia Newton-John coming up on the other side, Chicago, Marvin Gaye as well.
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0: There's Chicago and Saturday in the Park, watching all the incredible and fun fireworks. Paul Simon, the Beatles, the Beach Boys, and more firing up next.
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1: USA Radio News, I'm Jim Rinaldi. Americans are marking the nation's 250th birthday with major events in Philadelphia, Boston, New York, and Washington, D.C. New York Harbor is hosting one of the key celebrations as dozens of tall ships from around the world take part in a massive international parade of sail, followed by a flyover led by the Navy's Blue Angels. Millions are expected to gather tonight for the nation's signature Independence Day fireworks displays, including the Macy's Show in New York. The Boston Pops will stage its annual fireworks spectacular with huge crowds expected on the National Mall for the Salute to America 250 celebrations in Washington, D.C. Fireworks safety and burn first aid are in focus ahead of Independence Day celebrations, with doctors warning about injury risks for children and what to do if burns happen.
2: Cleveland Clinic physician Perva Grover says fireworks can cause minor to severe burns. She urges supervision, setup, and no relighting duds.
3: Fireworks, we see all sorts of injuries, from sparklers and small first-degree burns to more severe, larger-degree burns and other injuries as well.
2: You need to cool minor burns with running water for about 10 minutes and then cover with a dressing. Seek emergency care for severe or large burns. Anthony Lucero, USA Radio News.
1: World leaders are offering their congratulations as America celebrates its 250th birthday. The European Commission, the head of NATO Secretary General, and even Russian President Vladimir Putin extended their well wishes in messages to President Trump. Pope Leo and the British royal family also wished all Americans a happy Independence Day. In a post on social media, the American-born Pope offered his heartfelt congratulations and called it a time to reflect on the responsibilities the nation has to future generations. From America's News Network, USA Radio News.
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There's Blue Suede and Hooked on a Feeling. Must be that 4th of July Independence Day 250 feeling. Hi there, it's Bird with you, serving things up on the grills, the Eagles, now the Turtles.

0: The Eagles, how appropriate on this 4th of July, and peaceful, easy feeling. All the way, music from the Monkees, Smokey Robinson of the Miracles, Nick Gilder, too.
1: 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I'm not going to say I told you so, but I will encourage you one more time to dial #250, say Micro, and switch to a 5-star American wireless company that won't let you down. Pure Talk.

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3: Welcome to our outdoor show for this week, and I hope everyone has a happy and safe 4th of July. Once again, the TWRA is taking part in Operation Drywater Tennessee, and it's a year-round boating under the influence and enforcement campaign. Operation Drywater heightened awareness and enforcement annually takes place around July the 4th, and this year it's going to be July the 3rd through the 5th. And the 4th of July holiday normally means an increase in boater activity, and the TWRA will be on heightened alert for boating under the influence infractions throughout the weekend. We do have a little bit of information about the Real Foot Lake Ultimate Crappie Challenge Tournament held last weekend on Real Foot Lake. 81 boats did fish this tournament. They awarded two big crappie awards, and they were worth $750 each day. And the winner and taking home the guaranteed $10,000 first place money was Chase Petty, and his fishing partner was Max Bone. We will have some more detailed instructions as the average weight per crappie for the entire tournament and how many fish were brought to the scales in those 2 days of competition. That's it for this time. Till next time, Lanny Calico thanking you for listening, and we hope you have a real nice day.
4: Hi, everybody. This is Steve McAdams. Thanks for joining me this week in the big holiday weekend is here upon us. It'll be a busy time on the Kentucky Lake as far as boating activity goes. Everyone knows that, and everybody knows how hot it is. How many different ways can you say it's hot out there? Right now, Kentucky Lake is at 359.7 as far as the lake level. Water color's clear. Surface temperature is in the 87 to 88 degree range. That's almost like bathwater. TVA is pulling about 28,000 cubic feet per second, so there is a little current out in the main Tennessee River at this time. That helps the catfishing, which has been pretty good despite the hot weather. Anglers are fishing 35 to 50 foot deep using night crawlers. Hot dogs soaked in Kool-Aid and garlic and chicken livers have been the producing baits. Now the mayfly hatches are underway out on the summer islands as well as the shoreline, so always mayflies are part of the summer just as much as the heat and the humidity. Bass anglers are doing fair. They're throwing great big crankbaits out on the main lake ledges, fishing Texas rig worms as well as jig and pig combos and crawl combos and finesse baits. Some anglers are already resorting to night fishing, throwing a spinnerbait around riprap levees. The crappie fishing has been sluggish. A few fish coming out of the 18 to 19 foot depth, some less in the early morning hours, but once the sun gets up straight overhead by mid-morning, the crappie bite has been very sluggish. Now, coming up on the big holiday weekend, you can expect a crowd down at the lake. There will be more law enforcement out there this weekend, so be prepared. Make sure you got your life jackets, your running lights, your registration. Don't drink and drive out there, because boating under influence is a dangerous and serious risk. You can rest assured you'll be checked out on the lake this weekend because there'll be a crowd at the boat ramps as well on the waterways. Thanks for listening. Hope you have a great week ahead in the great outdoors.
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0: Nick Gilder and Hot Child in the City. Well, definitely hydrate and keep cool. The Association on the way, Johnny Rivers, Barry White as well, coming up.
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1: USA Radio News, I'm Chuck Brady. America puts on a show, marking the nation's 250th birthday with parades, backyard barbecues, fireworks, New York Harbor hosting one of the major 4th of July celebrations. Dozens of tall ships from around the world took part in a massive international parade of sail, complete with a flyover led by the famous Navy Blue Angel team. Millions gathered for the nation's signatory Independence Day fireworks displays, including the Macy's show in New York. And the Boston Pops, of course, stage this annual fireworks spectacular. Huge crowds gathered for that as well. On the other side of the world, massive crowds turned out in Tehran for the official start of the funeral for Iran's late supreme leader.
2: Iran is holding a six-day state funeral, with millions expected to gather at the city's Grand Mosque ahead of his burial on July 9th. Ceremonies are being held nearly 4 months after he was killed in a U.S.-Israeli strike on his compound in Tehran. Peace talks between the U.S. and Iran are set to resume after the funeral. I'm Lisa Carton.
1: Weather playing a big part in the festivities over the weekend. Nearly 1 million power outages reported in multiple states Saturday. The tracking site Power Outage says over 842,000 homes were without electricity across states in the Midwest and Northeast due to severe weather and extreme heat. Much to nobody's surprise, except maybe his competitors, Joey Chestnut won his 18th title at the Nathan's Hot Dog Eating Contest in New York. Chestnut dominated the men's competition by eating 66 hot dogs and buns in just 10 minutes. By the way, that's 10 short of his record of 76. But 42-year-old Chestnut remains unbeaten since 2015. Earlier in the women's competition, McKee Sudo cruised to her 12th win, topping her own record by eating 39 hot dogs and buns. 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

Elton John and Kiki D. Don't go breaking my heart. Happy 4th of July, Independence Day 250. Wow. Spurred with you, the guess who on the way now, the Kinks.

0: Crosby, Stills, and Nash hits Sweet Judy Blue Eyes. Or Sweet Sounds for Your Ears, courtesy of Stevie Wonder, Peter, Paul, and Mary, The Beatles, and more on the way next.
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0: Stevie Wonder, if you really love me, you're going to love what I've got coming up. Music that you know and love from the Pointer Sisters, the Rascals, Nick Lowe, too.
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1: USA Radio News, I'm Chuck Brady. Severe thunderstorms continue to threaten the weekend activities across the Midwest and the Northeast. The Federal Storm Prediction Center has declared a risk of severe thunderstorms all the way from South Michigan to Western Massachusetts and to the New Jersey shore. Nearly 1 million power outages reported Saturday in multiple states. The tracking site Power Outage says over 840,000 homes were without electricity.

0: across the states in the Midwest and the Northeast due to severe weather and extreme heat. That number, by the way, represents households. In Florida, a deadly lightning strike at the beach to kick off Independence Day weekend festivities. It happened Friday afternoon in Fort Myers. Fire Chief Scott Worth told Gulf Coast News 4 people were hit in all.
1: Unfortunately, one of the patients was deemed deceased on scene. Civilians on scene were doing CPR and had a defibrillator available and attempted to use that on the patient.
0: It's a busy weekend travel-wise, with AAA reporting over 72 million people expected to travel, 61 million on the road, several in the air. A Delta Airlines flight bound for Atlanta forced to divert to Indiana after the crew reported a potential lightning strike.
2: The Boeing aircraft took off from Chicago O'Hare Friday and landed safely in Indianapolis later that day, with no injuries reported among the 180 passengers and crew on board. The crew declared an emergency to secure priority handling for inspection upon landing. Officials tell Fox 5 Atlanta the plane was undergoing a thorough evaluation before it could resume service. Passengers were accommodated with hotel rooms and meal vouchers for the unexpected delay, and Delta Airlines also apologized for the inconvenience. I'm Lisa Taylor.
0: At the box office, Minions and Monsters off to a solid start. The 7th installment in the Despicable Me franchise expected to make between $80 and $90 million this weekend. America's News Network, USA Radio News.
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0: as well as Diana Ross of the Supremes, Bill Withers. It's his birthday today. All coming up.
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2: Welcome to our outdoor show for this week, and I hope everyone has a happy and safe 4th of July. Once again, the TWRA is taking part in Operation Drywater Tennessee, and it's a year-round boating under the influence and enforcement campaign. Operation Drywater heightened awareness and enforcement annually takes place around July the 4th, and this year it's going to be July the 3rd through the 5th. And the 4th of July holiday normally means an increase in boater activity, and the TWRA will be on heightened alert for boating under the influence infractions throughout the weekend. We do have a little bit of information about the Reelfoot Lake Ultimate Crappie Challenge Tournament held last weekend on Reelfoot Lake. 81 boats did fish this tournament. They awarded 2 big crappie awards, and they were worth $750 each day. And the winner and taking home the guaranteed $10,000 first place money was Chase Petty, and his fishing partner was Max Bone. We will have some more detailed instructions as the average weight per crappie for the entire tournament and how many fish were brought to the scales in those 2 days of competition. That's it for this time. Till next time, Lanny Calico thanking you for listening, and we hope you have a real nice day.
3: Hi, everybody. This is Steve McAdams. Thanks for joining me this week in the big holiday. Holiday weekend is here upon us. It'll be a busy time on the Kentucky Lake as far as boating activity goes. Everyone knows that, and everybody knows how hot it is. How many different ways can you say it's hot out there? Right now, Kentucky Lake is at 359.7 as far as the lake level. Water color's clear. Surface temperature is in the 87 to 88 degree range. That's almost like bathwater. TVA is pulling about 28,000 cubic feet per second, so there is a little current out in the main Tennessee River at this time. That helps the cat fishing, which has been pretty good despite the hot weather. Anglers are fishing 35 to 50 foot deep using night crawlers. Hot dogs soaked in Kool-Aid and garlic and chicken livers have been the producing baits. Now the mayfly hatches are underway out on the summer islands as well as the shoreline, so always mayflies are part of the summer just as much as the heat and the humidity. Bass anglers are doing fair. They're throwing great big crankbaits out on the main lake ledges, fishing Texas rig worms as well as jig and pig combos and crawl combos and finesse baits. Some anglers are already resorting to night fishing, throwing a spinnerbait around riprap levees. The crappie fishing has been sluggish. A few fish coming out of the 18 to 19 foot depth, some less in the early morning hours, but once the sun gets up straight overhead by mid-morning, the crappie bite has been very sluggish. Now, coming up on the big holiday weekend, you can expect a crowd down at the lake. There will be more law enforcement out there this weekend, so be prepared. Make sure you got your life jackets, your running lights, your registration. Don't drink and drive out there, because boating under influence is a dangerous and serious risk. You can rest assured you'll be checked out on the lake this weekend because there'll be a crowd at the boat ramps as well on the waterways. Thanks for listening. Hope you have a great week ahead in the great outdoors.
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0: Happy birthday to the birthday boy, Bill Withers, and Lean on Me. We lean back into it with the Four Tops, the Carpenters, Jim Croce, and more greats in just two shakes.
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0: The Carpenters, please, Mr. Postman. Wow, it is that time already. My name is Bird, and I must fly for today, but I will be back soon. Until then, do find, like, and follow me on Facebook and Instagram, Bird Radio. Bird with a Y would be honored and thrilled. More of the greatest music ever made is on the way next. Don't go far. Talk to you soon, and happy 4th of July.
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1: USA Radio News, I'm Chuck Brady. The nation is celebrating America's 250th birthday, even as a dangerous heat wave threatens festivities. Millions across the country doing their best to stay cool, trying to enjoy parades, fireworks, concerts, tall ships in some areas. Heat alerts are in effect for about 150 million people as record temperatures prompt the cancellation of some outdoor events. The National Weather Service has even issued severe thunderstorm warnings for the D.C. area overnight. World leaders are offering their congratulations to the nation as it marks its 250th anniversary. The European Commission President, the head of NATO, UN Secretary General, even Russian President Vladimir Putin all extended their well wishes in messages to President Donald Trump. Pope Leo and the British royal family wished Americans a happy Independence Day. In a post on social media, the American-born Pope offered his heartfelt congratulations. He called it a time to reflect on the responsibilities of the nation for future generations. A wildfire raging out of control in southern Colorado is now one of the biggest in the state's history. The Aspen Acres fire has burned over 85,000 acres and has destroyed nearly 200 buildings southwest of Pueblo, mostly homes. The wildfire is being fueled by strong winds, high temperatures, and low humidity, and is still 0% contained. A small community of Kerrville, Texas, meanwhile, is remembering the victims of last year's devastating floods.
2: On Friday night, Louise Hayes Park was filled with music, prayers, and the gospel, where over 100 people came to remember the catastrophe and the lives lost in it. Saturday marked 1 year since the floods tore through the Texas Hill Country region, claiming 137 lives and destroying homes and property. The flash floods remain the second deadliest flood disaster in state history, triggered by the remnants of Tropical Storm Barry. I'm Lisa Carton.
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0: WENK.

My name's Dusty. Great to be with you. There's ABBA. We got the Ad-Libs. We got Chicago. We got Grand Funk Railroad coming up. And right now, it's Ticket to Ride. Here's the Beatles.

to San Francisco, she must have lost her way. Posting a poster of Poncho and Cisco one California day. She says she believes in a Robin Hood and Brotherhood and colors of green and gray.

San Francisco, I will be Gadjoué. I'll be the Count of Monte Cristo, you'll be the Countess May. You can believe in Robin Hood and Brotherhood and rolling the ball in the hay.

0: working in a coal mine with Lee Dorsey.
1: Lord, I'm so
0: well, here's something to look forward to if you're going to be having a baby born the next half of the year. Babies who are born between July 2nd and December 31st this year are going to get a special one-of-a-kind commemorative Social Security card. Because, you know, all babies are issued a Social Security number. These are the, has the Freedom 250 logo on it. 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Of course, it's not something you want to, you know, collect and save. Well, save, yes, but collect and trade, no, because you got to keep that thing secure.
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0: That's Honky Cat. It's from Elton John. And it's time to take a break. But don't worry, because Steely Dan is queued up to get you back to music next.
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1: USA Radio News, I'm Jim Rinaldi. As Americans light off fireworks to celebrate the 4th of July, health experts warn it may come with hidden health risks. The American Lung Association says nearly 300 million pounds of fireworks are released into the atmosphere each year in the U.S. The result is smoke filled with tiny particles and gases like sulfur dioxide, carbon dioxide, and carbon monoxide, which are very harmful to our lungs. The smoke from fireworks can also release harmful metals like aluminum, manganese, and cadmium into the air. Some illegal fireworks may contain lead, which the association describes as extremely dangerous due to its potential to cause lasting health damage. Dust from the Saharan Desert is blowing into parts of the U.S.
2: The phenomenon is not unusual and typically happens each year when easterly winds carry air and dust from the Sahara over the Atlantic and into the region. This means the dust travels more than 6,000 miles through strong upper-level winds and is not expected to have a significant impact on air quality. The dust is heading north into the Great Lakes region at the moment. 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
1: He, husband of former House Speaker Nancy Pelosi, is under investigation after a hit-and-run crash in Northern California. The Napa County Sheriff says 86-year-old Paul Pelosi is not suspected of DUI and was not arrested after allegedly hitting a parked car Friday in Yountville. Deputies say Pelosi was driving a brown convertible that was pulled over by the California Highway Patrol a short distance away. Both cars were heavily damaged. An 11-year-old boy driving a pickup truck crashed into a Buddhist procession in northeastern Thailand, killing at least 8 monks and injuring more than 20 others. Police say the child took the vehicle without permission as the monks were on a pilgrimage, and investigators are now reviewing how the crash happened and potential negligence by adults. From America's News Network, USA Radio News.
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1: WENK.

The last thing I remember, Doc, I started to swerve. And then I saw the Jag slide into the curve. I know I'll never forget that horrible sight. I guess I found out for myself that everyone was right.

That was Jan and Dean, Dead Man's Curve. Headed your way, I got the Temptations. They're going to do My Girl. Styx, Come Sail Away. You Ain't Seen Nothing Yet from Back to Return or Overdrive. A lot of good stuff. I'm Dusty. This one's called It's My Life. It's from The Animals.

0: Baby, come back. There's player. Well, 35 years ago, this guy was just a boy in China, and he couldn't speak. He couldn't hear. But as a prank, they decided to sneak onto a train with some friends. He fell asleep under a seat, woke up in a strange place, didn't know how to get back home. So he's been separated from his family for 35 years. Through the kindness of strangers, he's been able to survive, you know, and get a job and things like that. And they've taught him how to read and write, and started working on some education for him. And then recently, a sibling who also can't speak or hear saw him come up in a chat group on an app. And so they started contacting each other and comparing memories and figured out, yeah, we really are from the same family. They did DNA testing. And 2 hours after they got together, they got the DNA results that said, yep, you are really the siblings. So after 35 years, he's back with his family.
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0: There's Come Sail Away. That's from Styx. All right, let's go back into history on this date to see what happened. Go back to this date in 1946 when the unveiling happened. Not much to unveil, but unveiled a two-piece swimsuit they call the bikini. Yep, it was unveiled. I've seen more cotton in the top of a pill bottle on this date, 1946.
1: WENK.

0: Paul McCartney and Wings, Band on the Run, Break Time, coming back with a song that has the lines, "You're too shy to convey, meditate in my direction." That's coming up. It's from John Travolta and Olivia Newton-John.
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1: USA Radio News, I'm Jim Rinaldi. As Americans light off fireworks to celebrate the 4th of July, health experts warn it may come with hidden health risks. The American Lung Association says nearly 300 million pounds of fireworks are released into the atmosphere each year in the U.S. The result is smoke filled with tiny particles and gases like sulfur dioxide, carbon dioxide, and carbon monoxide, which are very harmful to our lungs. The smoke from fireworks can also release harmful metals like aluminum, manganese, and cadmium into the air. Some illegal fireworks may contain lead, which the association describes as extremely dangerous due to its potential to cause lasting health damage.

0: dust from the Saharan Desert is blowing into parts of the U.S.
1: The phenomenon's not unusual and typically happens each year when easterly winds carry air and dust from the Sahara over the Atlantic and into the region. This means the dust travels more than 6,000 miles through strong upper-level winds and is not expected to have a significant impact on air quality. The dust is heading north into the Great Lakes region at the moment. John Summers, USA Radio News.
0: The husband of former House Speaker Nancy Pelosi is under investigation after a hit-and-run crash in Northern California. The Napa County Sheriff says 86-year-old Paul Pelosi is not suspected of DUI and was not arrested after allegedly hitting a parked car Friday in Yountville. Deputies say Pelosi was driving a brown convertible that was pulled over by the California Highway Patrol a short distance away. Both cars were heavily damaged. An 11-year-old boy driving a pickup truck crashed into a Buddhist procession in northeastern Thailand, killing at least 8 monks and injuring more than 20 others. Police say the child took the vehicle without permission as the monks were on a pilgrimage, and investigators are now reviewing how the crash happened and potential negligence by adults. From America's News Network, USA Radio News.
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3: WENK.

Dusty with you. That was the Bobby Fuller Four. I Fought the Law. Stevie Wonder coming up. So is Daryl Hall and John Oates, Rolling Stones. And right now, Drift Away. Here's Dobie Gregg.

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0: Daryl Hall and John Oates, Sarah Smile. On the calendar today, it's National Bikini Day. No, I will never wear one.
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0: That song is called Lonely Boy. It's by Andrew Gold. And after the break, it's Billy Joel.
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1: USA Radio News, I'm Jim Rinaldi. As Americans light off fireworks to celebrate the 4th of July, health experts warn it may come with hidden health risks. The American Lung Association says nearly 300 million pounds of fireworks are released into the atmosphere each year in the U.S. The result is smoke filled with tiny particles and gases like sulfur dioxide, carbon dioxide, and carbon monoxide, which are very harmful to our lungs. The smoke from fireworks can also release harmful metals like aluminum, manganese, and cadmium into the air. Some illegal fireworks may contain lead, which the association describes as extremely dangerous due to its potential to cause lasting health damage. Dust from the Saharan Desert is blowing into parts of the U.S.
2: The phenomenon's not unusual and typically happens each year when easterly winds carry air and dust from the Sahara over the Atlantic and into the region. This means the dust travels more than 6,000 miles through strong upper-level winds and is not expected to have a significant impact on air quality. The dust is heading north into the Great Lakes region at the moment. 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
1: The husband of former House Speaker Nancy Pelosi is under investigation after a hit-and-run crash in Northern California. The Napa County Sheriff says 86-year-old Paul Pelosi is not suspected of DUI and was not arrested after allegedly hitting a parked car Friday in Yountville. Deputies say Pelosi was driving a brown convertible that was pulled over by the California Highway Patrol a short distance away. Both cars were heavily damaged. An 11-year-old boy driving a pickup truck crashed into a Buddhist procession in northeastern Thailand, killing at least 8 monks and injuring more than 20 others. Police say the child took the vehicle without permission as the monks were on a pilgrimage, and investigators are now reviewing how the crash happened and potential negligence by adults. From America's News Network, USA Radio News.
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1: WENK.

I'm Dusty. That was Simon and Garfunkel. Called Cecilia. I got the Beatles. Obla D coming up. We got Mamas and the Papas Monday. We got Free with All Right Now. Oh, man, I got some good stuff coming up for you this hour. How about this one? Kentucky Woman from Neil Diamond.

0: There's a guess who? These eyes. Well, back in this time in 1776, when the nation was founded, life expectancy was 35 to 40 years. That was about all you could expect. Some did live older, of course, but average 35 to 40 years. It was a tough time. Today, it's about almost 80 years. 79 years is what they're putting it at right now. And they're saying that a lot of that change has come about because of sanitation. You know, we understand germs and things and cleaning up. Antibiotics, that's helping out. And the stop smoking campaigns. Smoking was a big thing back then, and we all know that that's not good for you now. So we've pretty much doubled our lifespan since 1776.
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0: That was the Mamas and the Papas Monday. Back into history on this day. We'll go back to this day in 1937 when Hormel introduced this canned lunch meat they called Spam. You know, there are so many different explanations for how that name came about that I have heard. It's ridiculous. I'll just go with Spam, Spam, Spam, Spam. Happened this date, 1937.
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0: freedom that's about to rise any minute now. You know, it's been a long, long overdue. Look out, cause it's coming right on through.
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0: Loggins and Messina, Your Mama Don't Dance. Coming up after the break, how about a song that includes a line, I may use a little muscle to get what I need. That's on the way from Elton John.
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1: USA Radio News, I'm Jim Rinaldi. As Americans light off fireworks to celebrate the 4th of July, health experts warn it may come with hidden health risks. The American Lung Association says nearly 300 million pounds of fireworks are released into the atmosphere each year in the U.S. The result is smoke filled with tiny particles and gases like sulfur dioxide, carbon dioxide, and carbon monoxide, which are very harmful to our lungs. The smoke from fireworks can also release harmful metals like aluminum, manganese, and cadmium into the air. Some illegal fireworks may contain lead, which the association describes as extremely dangerous due to its potential to cause lasting health damage. Dust from the Saharan Desert is blowing into parts of the U.S.
2: The phenomenon's not unusual and typically happens each year when easterly winds carry air and dust from the Sahara over the Atlantic and into the region. This means the dust travels more than 6,000 miles through strong upper-level winds and is not expected to have a significant impact on air quality. The dust is heading north into the Great Lakes region at the moment. 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
1: He, husband of former House Speaker Nancy Pelosi, is under investigation after a hit-and-run crash in Northern California. The Napa County Sheriff says 86-year-old Paul Pelosi is not suspected of DUI and was not arrested after allegedly hitting a parked car Friday in Yountville. Deputies say Pelosi was driving a brown convertible that was pulled over by the California Highway Patrol a short distance away. Both cars were heavily damaged. An 11-year-old boy driving a pickup truck crashed into a Buddhist procession in northeastern Thailand, killing at least 8 monks and injuring more than 20 others. Police say the child took the vehicle without permission as the monks were on a pilgrimage, and investigators are now reviewing how the crash happened and potential negligence by adults. From America's News Network, USA Radio News.
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0: WENK.

Use Me is the name of that one from Bill Withers. On the way, it's Classics 4 with Dennis Yost, Chicago, Smokey Robinson, and the Miracles. I'm Dusty. Wouldn't it be nice to hear from the Beach Boys?

You can now get the greatest hits of all time in Union City, 95.5 WENK.

0: Peter Frampton, Baby, I Love Your Way. In case you hadn't heard, Motown Museum is, you didn't know they had a museum. Anyway, the Motown Museum is expecting to about triple their visitors next year when they reopen. They are doing an expansion right now, and it is going to be huge. They've got a $75 million donor-driven facelift going on. They're going to be, for their 2027 grand reopening, and it's going to be huge. It's going to have a lot of good stuff. So if you're going to be in the area, you might check out the Motown Museum. Speaking of Motown, got Smokey Robinson and the Miracles.
1: Hey, I'm not one to say I told you so, but do you remember last year when I told you that Pure Talk was hands down the best wireless company that I'd ever used? Well, some of you were skeptical, but Consumer Reports just asked 120,000 people to rate every wireless company in America, including the big boys. Well, guess which company

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0: There's Make Me Smile from Chicago. And on the calendar today, it is National Graham Cracker Day. I like taking graham crackers, making a sandwich out of them with frosting in between, and let them set for a day or two and get soft. And oh, that's so good. Of course, it's also nice to have them for s'mores.
1: WENK.

0: Rock Me Gently. That was Andy Kim. Got a break. Gonna come back with Santana.
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3: 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WENK.

unicorns looked up from the rocks and they cried, and the waters came down and sort of floated them away. And that's why you never seen a unicorn to this very day.

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1: USA Radio News, I'm Jim Rinaldi. As Americans light off fireworks to celebrate the 4th of July, health experts warn it may come with hidden health risks. The American Lung Association says nearly 300 million pounds of fireworks are released into the atmosphere each year in the U.S. The result is smoke filled with tiny particles and gases like sulfur dioxide, carbon dioxide, and carbon monoxide, which are very harmful to our lungs. The smoke from fireworks can also release harmful metals like aluminum, manganese, and cadmium into the air. Some illegal fireworks may contain lead, which the association describes as extremely dangerous due to its potential to cause lasting health damage. Dust from the Saharan Desert is blowing into parts of the U.S.
2: The phenomenon is not unusual and typically happens each year when easterly winds carry air and dust from the Sahara over the Atlantic and into the region. This means the dust travels more than 6,000 miles through strong upper-level winds and is not expected to have a significant impact on air quality. The dust is heading north into the Great Lakes region at the moment. 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
1: The husband of former House Speaker Nancy Pelosi is under investigation after a hit-and-run crash in Northern California. The Napa County Sheriff says 86-year-old Paul Pelosi is not suspected of DUI and was not arrested after allegedly hitting a parked car Friday in Yountville. Deputies say Pelosi was driving a brown convertible that was pulled over by the California Highway Patrol a short distance away. Both cars were heavily damaged. An 11-year-old boy driving a pickup truck crashed into a Buddhist procession in northeastern Thailand, killing at least 8 monks and injuring more than 20 others. Police say the child took the vehicle without permission as the monks were on a pilgrimage, and investigators are now reviewing how the crash happened and potential negligence by adults. From America's News Network, USA Radio News.
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0: WENK.

My name is Dusty. That was Lou Christie, Lightning Strikes. Coming your way, how about Hamilton, Joe Frank, and Reynolds, Don't Pull Your Love. Ringo Starr, It Don't Come Easy. Van Morrison's Brown Eyed Girl. Lots of good stuff. Speaking of good stuff, this one is called Brother Louie. It's from Stories.

0: Bob Seger and the Silver Bullet Band, Old Time Rock and Roll. Well, people want to tell you that chocolate ain't good for you. Well, that may be true if you go into, like, white chocolate. But dark chocolate, the darker the chocolate, the healthier it is. They say that if you get a cocoa content that exceeds 70%, that's when the flavonoids and stuff are a lot more strong and they are a lot healthier for you. It becomes more of a wholesome treat. You can enjoy chocolate if you go with the darker stuff. At least 70% cocoa is the best way to go. They do make it. You can get 100%, you know, dark chocolate, and that is very good for you, but a little bitter. You can get used to it. People get used to all kinds of things.
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0: There's Ringo Starr. It don't come easy. Let's go back into history on this date to see what happened. And we'll go back to this date, 1994, 32 years ago today. Kadabra was put online. It is what Jeff Bezos set up that eventually became Amazon. 32 years ago today, 1994, Amazon founded.
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0: Louis Armstrong, What a Wonderful World. All right, I'm going to get myself on out of here. Thank you for choosing to spend time with me, letting me be part of your day, part of your weekend. I'm certainly grateful for that. Boz Skaggs is coming up. He's got the lowdown. And maybe you can't choose what happens to you, but you can choose how you react to it. So make it a great day. It is your choice.
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1: USA Radio News, I'm Jim Rinaldi. Federal health officials are seeing the earliest start to the West Nile virus season in the U.S. According to the Centers for Disease Control and Prevention, at least 48 cases have been reported as of June 30th, and most of those involve severe neuroinvasive disease. The CDC recommends using insect repellent, wearing long, loose-fitting clothing, and avoid being outside between dusk and dawn over the 4th of July weekend to reduce the risk of mosquito bites, which can spread the virus. Immigration officials are ramping up arrests of people who are illegally in the United States.
2: According to reports from ABC News, citing sources familiar with the matter, 10,000 people have been taken into custody across the nation within a five-day span. Sources also noted ICE has a new goal of arresting at least 2,000 people a day going forward. That move comes as part of the Trump administration's immigration crackdown, in which the president has pledged to target the worst of the worst criminal offenders among the nation's illegal aliens. John Summers, USA Radio News.
1: A Delta Airlines flight bound for Atlanta was forced to divert to Indiana after the crew reported a potential lightning strike mid-flight. The Boeing aircraft took off from Chicago O'Hare Friday and landed safely in Indianapolis later that day, with no injuries reported.

0: reported among the 180 passengers and crew on board. The crew declared an emergency to secure priority handling for inspection upon landing. Officials tell Fox 5 Atlanta the plane was undergoing a thorough evaluation before it could resume service. A Tibetan man carrying a flag died after setting himself on fire outside the United Nations headquarters in New York, according to multiple reports citing activists and officials. Authorities say the incident is under investigation, while advocacy groups describe it as a political protest. From America's News Network, USA Radio News.
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1: Easing our way into a brand new day. Good morning, Steve Brewer with Sonny and Cher.

0: That's a song that really kicked things off for Styx Lady. There was a radio disc jockey who heard that song on a jukebox, knew that he had to play it on his radio show, so he got a copy, started playing it. The rest is history. The Beach Boys are standing by.
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4: Welcome to our outdoor show for this week, and I hope everyone has a happy and safe 4th of July. Once again, the TWRA is taking part in Operation Drywater Tennessee, and it's a year-round boating under the influence and enforcement campaign. Operation Drywater heightened awareness and enforcement annually takes place around July the 4th, and this year it's going to be July the 3rd through the 5th. And the 4th of July holiday normally means an increase in boater activity, and the TWRA will be on heightened alert for boating under the influence infractions throughout the weekend. We do have a little bit of information about the Reelfoot Lake Ultimate Crappie Challenge Tournament held last weekend on Reelfoot Lake. 81 boats did fish this tournament. They awarded 2 big crappie awards, and they were worth $750 each day. And the winner and taking home the guaranteed $10,000 first place money was Chase Petty, and his fishing partner was Max Bone. We will have some more detailed instructions as the average weight per crappie for the entire tournament and how many fish were brought to the scales in those 2 days of competition. That's it for this time. Till next time, Lanny Calico, thanking you for listening, and we hope you have a real nice day.
5: Hi, everybody. This is Steve McAdams. Thanks for joining me this week in the big holiday. Holiday weekend is here upon us. It'll be a busy time on the Kentucky Lake as far as boating activity goes. Everyone knows that, and everybody knows how hot it is. How many different ways can you say it's hot out there? Right now, Kentucky Lake is at 359.7 as far as the lake level. Water color's clear. Surface temperature is in the 87 to 88 degree range. That's almost like bathwater. TVA is pulling about 28,000 cubic feet per second, so there is a little current out in the main Tennessee River at this time. That helps the catfishing, which has been pretty good despite the hot weather. Anglers are fishing 35 to 50 foot deep using night crawlers. Hot dogs soaked in Kool-Aid and garlic and chicken livers have been the producing baits. Now the mayfly hatches are underway out on the summer islands as well as the shoreline, so always mayflies are part of the summer just as much as the heat and the humidity. Bass anglers are doing fair. They're throwing great big crankbaits out on the main lake ledges, fishing Texas rig worms as well as jig and pig combos and crawl combos and finesse baits. Some anglers are already resorting to night fishing, throwing a spinnerbait around riprap levees. The crappie fishing has been sluggish. A few fish coming out of the 18 to 19 foot depth, some less in the early morning hours, but once the sun gets up straight overhead by mid-morning, the crappie bite has been very sluggish. Now, coming up on the big holiday weekend, you can expect a crowd down at the lake. There will be more law enforcement out there this weekend, so be prepared. Make sure you got your life jackets, your running lights, your registration. Don't drink and drive out there, because boating under influence is a dangerous and serious risk. You can rest assured you'll be checked out on the lake this weekend, because there'll be a crowd at the boat ramps as well on the waterways. Thanks for listening. Hope you have a great week ahead in the great outdoors.
1: WENK, the greatest hits of all time.

0: Magnificent breakup song. And, of course, when you talk breakup songs, it's a pretty stiff competition. There are so many great ones, including that one there, Already Gone for the Eagles. The OJ's on the way in just a couple. The theme from TV's The Apprentice. And the Kinks are standing by, too.
1: WENK.

0: That song right there, the beginning and the end of the story for the band Ace. It was not the beginning and the end of the story for their lead singer, though. Paul Carrack would go on to become the frontman for Squeeze, Mike and the Mechanics, and then go solo. Stay here for the Steve Miller Band in just a couple.
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1: USA Radio News, I'm Jim Rinaldi. As Americans light off fireworks to celebrate the 4th of July, health experts warn it may come with hidden health risks. The American Lung Association says nearly 300 million pounds of fireworks are released into the atmosphere each year in the U.S. The result is smoke filled with tiny particles and gases like sulfur dioxide, carbon dioxide, and carbon monoxide, which are very harmful to our lungs. The smoke from fireworks can also release harmful metals like aluminum, manganese, and cadmium into the air. Some illegal fireworks may contain lead, which the association describes as extremely dangerous due to its potential to cause lasting health damage. Dust from the Saharan Desert is blowing into parts of the U.S.
2: The phenomenon is not unusual and typically happens each year when easterly winds carry air and dust from the Sahara over the Atlantic and into the region. This means the dust travels more than 6,000 miles through strong upper-level winds and is not expected to have a significant impact on air quality. The dust is heading north into the Great Lakes region at the moment. 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
1: He, husband of former House Speaker Nancy Pelosi, is under investigation after a hit-and-run crash in Northern California. The Napa County Sheriff says 86-year-old Paul Pelosi is not suspected of DUI and was not arrested after allegedly hitting a parked car Friday in Yountville. Deputies say Pelosi was driving a brown convertible that was pulled over by the California Highway Patrol a short distance away. Both cars were heavily damaged. An 11-year-old boy driving a pickup truck crashed into a Buddhist procession in northeastern Thailand, killing at least 8 monks and injuring more than 20 others. Police say the child took the vehicle without permission as the monks were on a pilgrimage, and investigators are now reviewing how the crash happened and potential negligence by adults. From America's News Network, USA Radio News.
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13: Thank you. Have you ever heard the phrase, a diamond is forever? The slogan's fairly recent in human history and was coined in 1947 by the London-based diamond giant De Beers. Today, the company and its partners are still big players in the field, accounting for roughly one-third of global rough diamond production by value. De Beers primarily mines for diamonds in four countries: South Africa, Canada, Botswana, and Namibia. In South Africa, the northwestern coastal portion of the country has been a huge diamond mine since 1925 and was closed off to the public until recently. The ravaged land left behind by mining operations reflects the toll of this trade. One such type of mining is open pit or open cast, which create large circular

0: Deeper pits in the earth. In eastern Siberia, Russia, the now defunct Mir mine is as deep as 5 football fields and can be seen from the International Space Station.
1: It really looks like this kind of like hellish game of chutes and ladders. There are just these multiple levels of dirt tiers within this pit, connected by bridges and ladders and ropes, and predominantly boys and men are being lowered by ropes tied to their bodies to a subsequent level to sweep the littoral at the next level looking for diamonds and things.
0: That's Matthew Gavin Frank, a professor at Northern Michigan University and the author of Flight of the Diamond Smugglers, a tale of pigeons, obsession, and greed along coastal South Africa. Frank traveled to this region to learn more about the trade. He spoke firsthand with local diamond miners and some of the people who work for De Beers to oversee the mining.
1: When I was there, diamond sweepers were making like the equivalent, it was commission-based, so they were making the equivalent of like a nickel per carat found.
0: Frank says that this commission-based pay could feed a small family on a cheap cornmeal-based diet. However, this life is rooted in struggle instead of stability. Mining is very dangerous work, and in addition to the open pit method at the surface of the earth, there are also underground diamond mines.
1: The miners would be working underground, and they would be working in chambers that were so tight that they would chip away at rock that was oftentimes mere inches from their bodies. And because they were charged with squeezing themselves into crevices so tight to chip away with their pickaxes, at the end of their shifts, there were these ghostly parades of human-shaped depressions left in the rock, like these hard outlines of the men who had previously labored there.
0: Deep sea mining is another popular method off the coast of South Africa and Namibia. Large ships head out equipped with long hoses that drop down into the water and disrupt massive parts of the seabed.
1: What these hoses vacuum up, it's taken into just kind of the bowels of the ship, and there's a crew there that sifts through basically all of the dregs that's sucked up from the seafloor. And then there are independent diamond divers who just go down there in scuba gear with their own little vacuum hoses and vacuum along the seafloor and comb through the slurry later on looking for diamonds as well. So folks have gotten creative.
0: There's also illicit diamond trades that have grown too as workers attempt to smuggle out found diamonds in any way possible in order to make extra money. This includes strapping diamonds to trained carrier pigeons that can fly out of mines.
1: Even folks who are laboring for De Beers, even the security guards, the mine security under De Beers' employ, are involved in smuggling diamonds. So the pigeon method was just one of many well-known methods of smuggling, and it was frankly one that I found most interesting, but it was also one of the most rudimentary and one of the easiest ways to smuggle diamonds out.
0: For much of the 20th century, the people of this region relied on the formal and illicit diamond trade, but starting in 2007, De Beers deemed the area to be overmined and started slowly pulling out. With a lack of work and the land destroyed, many South Africans left in search of a new life.
1: A lot of folks didn't have any place to go. Their families had been there since the 1920s or 1930s. So these are multiple generations of families who labored for the corporation. And so not only is this all they knew, this is all their parents knew and all their grandparents knew oftentimes as well.
0: The infrastructure De Beers built in these regions has slowly crumbled over time, and the people left living there have tried to retool these ghost towns in any way possible.
1: When they started downscaling and pulling out, they started providing absolutely nothing. And so some of the pit mines that have since been abandoned, the city mothers and fathers are now thinking about turning those into hazardous waste dumps. And making money in that particular way, however awful that is for the environment as well. There's a proposal to make a prison from the old mining worker dorms.
0: The human and ecological toll of diamond mining is clear. Yet corporations like De Beers work hard to paint a different picture.
1: They're now perpetuating, like, the very unscientific rhetoric that the land that they destroyed

0: developed on the Diamond Coast of South Africa since 1925 has been so thoroughly ravaged that it is somehow magically reverted to what De Beers calls a pure state and pure Namaqualand territory, ready to regenerate itself, which it just totally isn't. And they're actually trying to prevent the indigenous Khoisan population from moving back onto the land and farming it, because they're accusing the indigenous Khoisan population of destroying or redestroying the land because of their grazing animals. Their farm animals are going to redestroy the plants that De Beers feels they want to, you know, plant there. So De Beers just is blocking the indigenous population from moving back onto their homeland.
1: It's true that a diamond is forever, but what's the true cost behind the symbol of love? When lab-grown diamonds are an option, why are natural diamonds still in demand? To learn more about this topic, check out Matthew Gavin Frank's book titled Flight of the Diamond Smugglers, A Tale of Pigeons, Obsession, and Greed Along Coastal South Africa. Also, head to viewpointsradio.org to find archives of past shows and guests. And for more behind the scenes, follow Viewpoints Radio on Instagram, X, and Facebook. 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
4: People, owning a home is a big part of the American dream. 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But with home prices climbing and inventory shrinking, today's starter homes don't look like they used to. But before we dive into how this market's changed, let's start with a simple question. What exactly is a starter home?
5: Now, there's no single universal definition of a starter home, but it's typically a home that's maybe one or two

0: two bedrooms. Some people view a starter home as a home that has 1,400 square feet or less. So it's generally a smaller home that's more affordable, less costly than other homes on the market. And it's usually the home that one first buys when one becomes a homeowner for the first time.
1: That's Dennis Shea, Executive Vice President of the Bipartisan Policy Center. This concept first took off after World War II, when millions of veterans returned home, got married, and started having kids. As a result, the U.S. faced a severe housing shortage, and developers started mass-producing modest, functional homes designed specifically for first-time buyers. And while the idea of a starter home has remained largely the same ever since, the ability to actually afford one is a different story.
0: What has changed is that there are fewer and fewer starter homes being constructed. From the end of World War II through the 90s, starter homes are a significant percentage of new home construction. But since the Great Recession of 2007-2008, starter homes have become a smaller percentage of overall home construction for a variety of different reasons.
1: One reason Shea points to is current zoning and land use policies. He explains that these rules often give developers a stronger financial incentive to build larger, more expensive homes instead of the smaller entry-level options many buyers need.
0: You can start with zoning and land use requirements, which require often large lot sizes. So it makes more sense to build a larger home on a large lot size property. Regulatory requirements restricting housing density, restricting smaller units on properties zoned for single family. You see also regulatory costs being built into the cost of a house. The National Association of Home Builders estimates that regulatory costs at 25% to the sale price of a home and 40% to the sale price of an apartment, but 25% to the price of a single family home. So it makes more sense when you have all these built-in costs for builders to build a larger home to have a higher profit margin.
1: The shortage of new starter homes has also driven up the cost of existing ones. According to research from Realtor.com, the typical starter home price jumped from about $190,000 in 2019 to nearly $293,000 in 2024. At the same time, mortgage rates have also risen sharply from the historic lows seen during the pandemic. As a result, the income needed to afford one of these homes has more than doubled nationwide. For some adults, this shift has turned what was once a common young adult milestone into a goal that's far out of reach.
2: When we look at first-time homebuyers today, their median age is now 40. If we looked at that historically, we would see a median age closer to 30. So frankly, they're losing out on a lot of housing wealth in that 10-year difference, but they have different expectations for that property as well when they go into the buying market. We see largely that first-time homebuyers today are more likely to be white, non-Hispanic homebuyers. We do see first-time homebuyers today do have higher incomes than we have seen historically, and they are more likely to use financial assets. So they have stocks, they have 401ks that they can rely on to help them into homeownership. And that's a different profile than we would have seen historically.
1: That's Jessica Louts, Deputy Chief Economist at the National Association of Realtors. Like she mentioned, today's first-time buyers look very different than they did one generation ago. Not only are they older, but they also tend to have higher incomes and are more likely to want a single-family home in the suburbs rather than a small condo or townhouse near a city center. At the same time, many would-be buyers are facing financial hurdles like student loan debt and rising childcare costs. These expenses can make it harder to save for a down payment and can push the goalpost for home ownership farther back.
2: Unfortunately, when someone purchases at 40, that means that they've lost out on $150,000 of lost wealth gains because they would have been spending that time paying down their mortgage and watching that home price increase, and that would have given them the wealth over that 10-year period.
1: And for those who do manage to break into this challenging market, it often comes with a lot of sacrifices.
2: If we look at successful homebuyers, what we know is many of them take advantage of government programs, low down payment options. They explore neighborhoods that are perhaps untouched. They know that they can build on that housing equity and make housing trades at a later time. And we also know that they're making many

0: financial sacrifices to get into homeownership. Often they're teaming up in unexpected ways too. So purchasing with a roommate or in a multi-generational home so that they can come into homeownership and build that housing equity and perhaps live independently later on.
1: With many young people worried they'll never become homeowners, what's the solution? Both Shay and Louts say the answer begins with building more smaller homes, townhouses, and condos. From there, Shay says that zoning and land use policies need to be loosened so builders can construct a greater variety of homes. There also need to be more state and federal programs that create pathways for average Americans to move from renting to buying. Shay adds that manufactured homes could also play an important role in expanding access to home ownership.
2: There are provisions in the 21st Century for Road to Housing Act, which would encourage the production of more starter homes. For example, there's a provision that amends the federal definition of a manufactured home to allow a manufactured home to be built without a permanent chassis. This permanent chassis requirement, you know, envisions manufactured homes being mobile as opposed to what they are in reality today. Manufactured homes are built in a factory and then are shipped to their permanent foundation, so you don't need this permanent chassis necessarily. So reducing that permanent chassis requirement or eliminating it could reduce the cost of a manufactured home by $5,000 to $10,000, according to some estimates. And manufactured housing is already a good source of affordable housing that could be purchased by a household seeking to own something for the first time.
1: These changes wouldn't just make housing more accessible, but could also shift the way young people think about home ownership entirely. Many have watched their parents and grandparents buy a home with far fewer barriers and now find themselves questioning whether that same milestone is still within reach. By addressing affordability and supply, these changes could rebuild confidence in the market for the next generation.
2: Well, some of the data I've seen have shown some discouragement among younger people that they aren't going to be able to buy a home like their parents and grandparents did. Home sale prices have increased by more than 50% since the pre-COVID era. And of course, incomes have not kept up with that increase in home sales price. So there is a sense of discouragement among Gen Z and older millennials about their ability to own a home. So what we need to do is find ways to increase supply, to get more supply out there, to help push out more affordable homes available for sale so that people can get on that first rung of home ownership.
1: To learn more about Dennis Shay, Jessica Louts, and all our featured guests, visit viewpointsradio.org. 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Our studio manager is Jay Silvers. I'm Marty Peterson.
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10: 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I'm Ebony McMorris.
3: When you're sick for what seems like forever, it's easy to want something stronger than rest and fluids. For many people, that something is

0: antibiotic. However, for most of the most common illnesses, it's the wrong tool. Antibiotics treat infections caused by bacteria and don't work against viruses that cause colds, the flu, more sore throats, and many cases of bronchitis. If a doctor doesn't prescribe one, it doesn't mean they're doing less, but that an antibiotic wouldn't do much. The more urgent problem is what happens when these medicines start losing power against the infections they're supposed to treat. In recent years, the CDC has reported a sharp rise in a highly drug-resistant bacteria known as NDMCRE. These germs can lead to pneumonia, bloodstream infections, urinary tract infections, and wound infections. They're extremely hard to treat and can be fatal. That's why it's so important to reduce the use of antibiotics when you can. Every unnecessary prescription makes it easier for bacteria to adopt and develop a resistance to every strain of available antibiotic. So the next time you're sick, it's worth asking what kind of infection your provider thinks you have and what warning signs to look out for if you're not improving. The goal isn't to avoid antibiotics at all costs, but to help make sure they'll still work when you really need them. That's Viewpoints Explained for this week. More in a moment.
1: Welcome to Culture Crash, where we examine what's new and old in entertainment. It's a rare treat when fans of an artist are given a look behind the curtain. Art is often best enjoyed without full context of what an artist's exact intentions and processes were behind a given piece. But after decades have passed, what could be more fun than going back and learning more about a book, movie, or TV show that truly matters to you? Stephen King fans were given just that kind of rare treat earlier this year when Caroline Bix published Monsters in the Archives, My Year of Fear with Stephen King. Bix serves as a Stephen E. King Chair in Literature at the University of Maine, a role that led to her connecting with King himself and bringing him in to talk with students at his alma mater. Their initial conversations gave way to a project that became Monsters in the Archive. Primarily a scholar of William Shakespeare, Bix is used to diving deep into a text, conducting literary analysis, and truly interrogating what a piece of art means. With Monsters in the Archive, Bix turned her academic rigor toward some of King's most iconic early works, including The Shining, Carrie, Pet Sematary, Salem's Lot, and Night Shift. Bix was given access to various versions and drafts of each work, and she used her scholarly eye to analyze what King changed, reframed, and kept exactly the same across various drafts of his work. The resulting book is a truly exhilarating way for King fans to go back and see some of his most iconic villains, settings, and descriptions in a new light. Carefully considered and full of unique insights, Caroline Bix's book Monsters in the Archive is a remarkable reminder that true art is made with intention and takes hard work, and that Stephen King has written a lot of incredible stories. I'm Evan Rook.
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0: song co-written by Carole King, believe it or not. The Monkees and Pleasant Valley Sunday. Entirely appropriate for this day of the week, right? Earth, Wind, and Fire on the couple of on the way in a couple of minutes. They've been on the road alongside Lionel Richie. And the Beatles are just a few moments from now.
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0: Well, it is confirmed Stevie Nicks among the performers at the Swift Kelce wedding this weekend in New York City. Fleetwood Mac with, of course, Stevie front and center, Rhiannon. John Fred and his Playboy band have one of the top 10 of all 1968 on the way.
1: WENK.

0: Ryan Bayer-Raby from Dresden Elementary School in second grade. I pledge allegiance to the flag of the United States of America and to the republic for which it stands, one nation under God, indivisible, with liberty and justice for all.
1: WENK Union City, the greatest hits of all time. WENK.
2: USA Radio News, I'm Jim Rinaldi. Federal health officials are seeing the earliest start to the West Nile virus season in the U.S. According to the Centers for Disease Control and Prevention, at least 48 cases have been reported as of June 30th, and most of those involve severe neuroinvasive disease. The CDC recommends using insect repellent, wearing long, loose-fitting clothing, and avoid being outside between dusk and dawn over the 4th of July weekend to reduce the risk of mosquito bites, which can spread the virus. Stress and poor sleep go hand in hand.
3: Cleveland Clinic sleep specialist Michelle Drayrup, PhysD, says stress can raise heart rate and cortisol levels, disrupting the body's natural sleep drive.
4: When I'm stressed, it affects me physically. I might have increased heart rate, cortisol levels. If I'm much more anxious physically, that doesn't allow our natural sleep drive to kind of work.
3: Experts recommend building sleep pressure through daytime sunlight, exercise, as well as limiting caffeine and alcohol intake. Anthony Lucero, USA Radio News.
2: A Delta Airlines flight bound for Atlanta was forced to divert to Indiana after the crew reported a potential lightning strike mid-flight. The Boeing aircraft took off from Chicago O'Hare Friday and landed safely in Indianapolis later that day, with no injuries reported among the 180 passengers and crew on board. The crew declared an emergency to secure priority handling for inspection upon landing. Officials tell Fox 5 Atlanta the plane was undergoing a thorough evaluation before it could resume service. A Tibetan man carrying a flag died after setting himself on fire outside the United Nations headquarters in New York, according to multiple reports citing activists and officials. Authorities say the incident is under investigation, while advocacy groups describe it as a political protest. From America's News Network, USA Radio News.
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7: Welcome to our outdoor show for this week, and I hope everyone has a happy and safe 4th of July, and of course, happy 250th birthday to America. We do have a little bit of information about the Reelfoot Lake Ultima Crappie Challenge Tournament held last weekend on Reelfoot Lake. 81 boats did fish this tournament. They awarded two big crappie awards, and they were worth $750 each day. Day one, the big crappie tipped the scales at 1.99 pounds. Day two, real close, the big crappie tipped the scales at 1.97 pounds. And the winner, and taking home the guaranteed $10,000 first place money, was Chase Petty, and his fishing partner was Max Bone. And they had a 2-day total weight of 10 crappie. They could weigh 5 crappie per day, and they had the 2-day total weight of 16.30 pounds. That's 10 crappie, so that's over a pound and a half average, and lots of lakes would be more than happy to report an average weight of that. And next week, as I said, we will have some more detailed instructions as the average weight per crappie for the entire tournament and how many fish were brought to the scales in those 2 days of competition. And once again, the TWRA is taking part in Operation Drywater Tennessee, and it's a year-round boating under the influence and enforcement campaign. Operation Drywater heightened awareness and enforcement annually takes place around July the 4th, and this year it's going to be July the 3rd through the 5th. And the 4th of July holiday normally means an increase in boater activity, and the TWRA will be on heightened alert for boating under the influence infractions throughout the weekend. Over the course of the 3-day holiday period, law enforcement officers will also be working to increase public awareness of the danger.

0: procedures of boating under the influence of alcohol or drugs for both operators and passengers. Boaters will notice an overall increase in officer patrol on the water, and the combined efforts of the participating law enforcement agencies have made a positive impact on the removal of impaired operators from the state's waterways to provide a safe and enjoyable experience for boaters. Operating a boat under the influence of alcohol, drugs is selfless and 100% preventable crime. A boat is not a toy, and each year we lose precious lives because of the actions of boat-impaired operators. Boating safety is no accident, and so is choosing to have a sober operator driving under your boat or personal watercraft. And alcohol use is the leading contributing factor in recreational boating deaths. Sun, wind, noise, vibration, and motion intensify the effects of alcohol, drugs, and some medications. Operating a boat with a blood alcohol content of 0.08% or higher is illegal in Tennessee, the same as operating a motor vehicle. Penalties may include fines, jail, boat impoundment, and the loss of boating driving privileges. Over the July the 4th holiday last year, there was one fatality in the state that occurred on Center Hill Lake. TWRA game wardens made 24 BUI arrests during these 3 days. So if you're going to the lake for the holiday weekend, leave the booze at home, or either have a designated driver if you're going to drink you a few cool ones during the holiday weekend, because they will be out in force, as I said, and you certainly do not want a citation for operating of the BUI law. That's it for this time. Till next time, Lanny Calico, thanking you for listening, and we hope you have a real nice day.
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0: Love You Save May Be Your Own. That is a word of warning from the Jackson 5. The Michael Jackson biopic has now become the top grossing biopic of all time. Steppenwolf on the way, the band that said thanks but no thanks to some guy named Steve Perry.
1: The Colonel is the king of chicken. 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

0: When that song became a hit, he had already left music once for lack of success, was convinced to come back, try it again. That's when he had his one hit. What a song, though. Show and Tell from Al Wilson. The Lovin' Spoonful with John Sebastian front and center, still to come.
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0: Every time I hear that song, I'm reminded of the episode of TV South Park where Mr. Garrison gets a nose job. And then every time he appears on screen, not only does he look like David Hasselhoff, but that song plays Shadow Dancing from Andy Gibb. Don't go far. Pilot on the way with their claim to musical fame.
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0: I don't believe it. 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
0: That sounds like us.
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1: USA Radio News, I'm Jim Rinaldi. As Americans light off fireworks to celebrate the 4th of July, health experts warn it may come with hidden health risks. The American Lung Association says nearly 300 million pounds of fireworks are released into the atmosphere each year in the U.S. The result is smoke filled with tiny particles and gases like sulfur dioxide, carbon dioxide, and carbon monoxide, which are very harmful to our lungs. The smoke from fireworks can also release harmful metals like aluminum, manganese, and cadmium into the air. Some illegal fireworks may contain lead, which the association describes as extremely dangerous due to its potential to cause lasting health damage. Dust from the Saharan Desert is blowing into parts of the U.S.
2: The phenomenon's not unusual and typically happens each year when easterly winds carry air and dust from the Sahara over the Atlantic and into the region. This means the dust travels more than 6,000 miles through strong upper-level winds and is not expected to have a significant impact on air quality. The dust is heading north into the Great Lakes region at the moment. 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
1: The husband of former House Speaker Nancy Pelosi is under investigation after a hit-and-run crash in Northern California. The Napa County Sheriff says 86-year-old Paul Pelosi is not suspected of DUI and was not arrested after allegedly hitting a parked car Friday in Yountville. Deputies say Pelosi was driving a brown convertible that was pulled over by the California Highway Patrol a short distance away. Both cars were heavily damaged. An 11-year-old boy driving a pickup truck crashed into a Buddhist procession in northeastern Thailand, killing at least 8 monks and injuring more than 20 others. Police say the child took the vehicle without permission as the monks were on a pilgrimage, and investigators are now reviewing how the crash happened and potential negligence by adults. From America's News Network, USA Radio News.
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6: Welcome to our outdoor show for this week, and I hope everyone has a happy and safe 4th of July, and of course, happy 250th birthday to America. We do have a little bit of information about the Real Foot Lake Ultimate Crappie Challenge Tournament held last weekend on Real Foot Lake. 81 boats did fish this tournament. They awarded 2 big crappie awards, and they were worth $750 each day. Day 1, the big crappie tipped the scales at 1.99 pounds. Day 2, real close, the big crappie tipped the scales at 1.97 pounds. And the winner, and taking home the guaranteed $10,000 first place money, was Chase Petty, and his fishing partner was

0: Max Bone, and they had a two-day total weight of 10 crappie. They could weigh 5 crappie per day, and they had the two-day total weight of 16.30 pounds. That's 10 crappie, so that's over a pound and a half average, and lots of lakes would be more than happy to report an average weight of that. And next week, as I said, we will have some more detailed instructions as the average weight per crappie for the entire tournament and how many fish were brought to the scales in those 2 days of competition. And once again, the TWRA is taking part in Operation Drywater Tennessee, and it's a year-round boating under the influence and enforcement campaign. Operation Drywater heightened awareness and enforcement annually takes place around July the 4th, and this year it's going to be July the 3rd through the 5th. And the 4th of July holiday normally means an increase in boater activity, and the TWRA will be on heightened alert for boating under the influence infractions throughout the weekend. Over the course of the three-day holiday period, law enforcement officers will also be working to increase public awareness of the dangers of boating under the influence of alcohol or drugs for both operators and passengers. Boaters will notice an overall increase in officer patrol on the water, and the combined efforts of the participating law enforcement agencies have made a positive impact on the removal of impaired operators from the state's waterways to provide a safe and enjoyable experience for boaters. Operating a boat under the influence of alcohol, drugs is selfless and 100% preventable crime. A boat is not a toy, and each year we lose precious lives because of the actions of boat-impaired operators. Boating safety is no accident, and so is choosing to have a sober operator driving under your boat or personal watercraft. And alcohol use is the leading contributing factor in recreational boating deaths. Sun, wind, noise, vibration and motion intensify the effects of alcohol, drugs, and some medications. Operating a boat with a blood alcohol content of 0.08% or higher is illegal in Tennessee, the same as operating a motor vehicle. Penalties may include fines, jail, boat impoundment, and the loss of boating driving privileges. Over the July the 4th holiday last year, there was one fatality in the state that occurred on Center Hill Lake. TWRA game wardens made 24 BUI arrests during these 3 days. So if you're going to the lake for the holiday weekend, leave the booze at home, or either have a designated driver if you're going to drink you a few cool ones during the holiday weekend, because they will be out in force, as I said, and you certainly do not want a citation for operating of the BUI law. That's it for this time. Till next time, Lanny Calico, thanking you for listening, and we hope you have a real nice day.
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6: This is Brother Curtis McLendon of the Emmanuel Church of God in Christ in Tiptonville, Tennessee, a sobering church where everybody is somebody, but Jesus is the star. St. John chapter 14, verses 1 through 6, tell us, let not your heart be troubled. Ye believe in God, believe also in me. In my Father's house are many mansions. If it were not so, I would have told you. I go to prepare a place for you, and if I go and prepare a place for you, I will come again and receive you unto myself. That where I am, there ye may be also. And whether I go, ye know, and the way ye know. Thomas said unto him, Lord, we know not whither thou goest. How can we know the way? Jesus said unto him, I am the way, the truth, and the life. No man cometh unto the Father but by me. No man, woman, boy, or girl, nobody cometh unto the Father except they go through our Lord and Savior, Jesus Christ, because he is the man that paid the price on Calvary Cross that we all may have a right to the tree of life. He is a man that paid the price with his body on that old rugged cross so that you and I can have an opportunity to get back to God after Adam had sinned. And once again, always, my sister and brother, if you're in the surrounding area and you're looking for a church home or a place to worship where the Spirit of the Lord has the liberty to save, heal, deliver, and set free, I invite you to come on down to 809 Lake Street, Tiptonville, Tennessee. Love will greet you at the door. Our church is a blessed church. It is a blessed church. Our church is a soul-winning church. It is a soul-winning church. This morning, my sisters and brothers, as upon the sound of my voice, food for thought. When the sinner pray, yes, the sinner, when the sinner pray, St. John chapter 9 and verse 31 tell us, now we know that God heareth not sinners, but if any man be a worshiper, God do hear his will. Him he heareth. I want to make that plain and clear because I hear too much of this is not in line with the word of God. God heareth not the prayer of a sinner. The only time God hears a sinner when he or she prayed is asking for forgiveness of the life of sin that they are living. They must repent and become born again. As we find in John chapter 3 and verse 3, ye must be born again. But 1 Peter 3 and 12 tell us, for the eyes of the Lord are over the righteous, and his ears are open unto the prayers, the prayer of the righteous. But the face of the Lord is against them that doeth evil. That's a sinner. You see,

when you're a sinner, you're not praising. You can, oh, yeah, you can praise God because it let everything that has breath praise the Lord. But when you're a sinner, you can't worship God because you can't worship God and the devil, too. Either you're going to love one and despise the other. Either you're going to hold on to one and depart from the other. The sinner prayer is a life from Satan to make one believe God hears them. You are being deceived. So many times I haven't even heard people set upon the power of influence of drugs and alcohol. Well, I prayed to the Lord and I asked the Lord this and I asked the Lord that. God hears not that. Because see, you, what are you doing is this. You are worshiping the wrong source. You are worshiping the wrong thing. You are wrapped, tied, tangled up in the flesh and the devil. You are doing the devil's bidding. There are many times when the sinner pray, Satan will get out of the way to fool them or you into God answering your prayer. People who are not born again do not rest in peace when they die. They go to hell, just like the Bible says. Except a man be born again, he cannot see the kingdom of God. How can you rest in peace when you die, but you live like hell while you're on top of the ground? No way, no how, my sisters and brothers. Only the pure in heart shall see God. You cannot repent when you're dead. There is this thing called heavenly birthday. You won't find it nowhere in the Bible. That people are saying it all the time now. It's a phrase that's really, really catching on. Heavenly birthday. But you won't find it in the Bible. The Bible says you must be born again. Born again while you're living on top of the ground. Born again when you got the sanity of your mind. Born again when the blood is still running warm through your vein on top of the ground. You must be born again. Now, if you want a birthday other than its physical birthday when you come out of your mother's womb, the birthday that you received Jesus Christ as your Lord and Savior, because what? You've been born again. The day is coming when you call on God and he will not answer. Because Isaiah chapter 55, verses 6 and 7 tell us, seek ye the Lord while he may be found. Call ye upon him while he is near. Let the wicked forsake his way and the unrighteous man his thoughts. And let them return unto the Lord and he will have mercy upon him. And to our God, for he will abundantly pardon. Only God can do that. But you must be born again. You must come to him with your whole heart, asking for forgiveness and repent of your sin. We must seek God while there is still the promise of his response. The time is now. Right now. Now is that time. He will respond to a sinner's prayer of forgiveness right now. God's time of salvation is limited. A day is coming. He will refuse to be found. Today is the day to give God your heart. Give your heart to the Lord Jesus Christ. Because we find these words in Hebrews chapter 3 and verse 7. Wherefore, as the Holy Spirit, to the day you will hear his voice, harden not your heart. As in the provocation is the day of temptation in the wilderness. Today, you're hearing the voice of God through this preaching and teaching. You're hearing the voice of God because I'm repeating his words. So let your heart be so hard that you don't want to give in and receive the salvation of our Lord and Savior, Jesus Christ. Let him become the Lord of your life, the ruler of your soul. The Holy Spirit speaks to us concerning sin, righteousness, and judgment. And we share with others that have not received Jesus Christ as their personal Savior. If we ignore his voice, our hearts will increasingly grow hard and unyielding until we are no longer sensitive to the word of God or the desires of the Holy Spirit. Truth and righteousness living will be no longer a priority in your life, even for all of us. We will be more and more to seek pleasures in the ways of the world rather than the ways of God. God, can you see that that's happening right now? Can't you see the ways of the world right now, the way it's going? The Holy Spirit warns us that God will not go on pleading with us indefinitely if we harden our hearts in rebellious. There's a point of no return. And I trust and pray that you're not there. You can't willfully sin and be right with God. Sin is what separates us from God. It breaks the fellowship with God. A sinner is an enemy of God.

0: You can't be a friend of the world and be a friend of God too. You don't have to be at church to repent. You can be at home, at school, on the job, even at Walmart, in your car. You can read your Bible and do what it says, because Romans chapter 10, verse 9 and 10 says this to us, that if thou shalt confess with thy mouth the Lord Jesus, and thou shalt believe in thy heart, my sisters and brothers, that God has raised him from the dead, thou shalt be saved. For with the heart man believe unto righteousness, and with the mouth confession is made unto salvation. And whosoever shall call upon the name of the Lord shall be saved. Jesus Christ, the Son of the true and the living God, is that name. There's no other name given unto man that man shall be saved by than the name of Jesus. There's no other name under the sun that man shall be saved by than the name of Jesus. Jesus said, I come not to call righteous, but I come to call sinners to repentance. Don't let the devil and the flesh fool you into you have time. No, you don't. The time of life can stop at any second, any moment. That just may be today. Today may be your last day. Every day you live without repentance is another day to get it right with God. Get saved. Stay saved in Jesus' name. You don't have no time to lose. You don't have no time to waste. Seek ye the Lord while he may be found. Call upon him while he is near. That time is right now. And once again, I want to encourage your heart again with my favorite words. No matter what you're going through, no matter what it is or how it is, if you can just trust him and believe God and take him at his divine word, it is time for you, and only you can do this, is to let go and then let God.
1: WENK.

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0: Flavor Like You, courtesy of The Rascals, with, of course, Felix Cavalieri, front and center. Thanks so much for stopping in. We're starting your day the right way with the best songs ever made. That includes former Detroit City Councilwoman Martha Reeves with her Vandellas straight ahead.
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I think by now pretty much everybody knows that song was not actually recorded live. It was a studio production that had the crowd noise and the reverb dubbed in order to make it sound like a live record because they thought something was missing. But little is known about this particular fact. It was actually crowd noise from a Jimi Hendrix concert that was used on that track.

0: 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Make it a great one. Stevie Wonder is on the way.
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7: USA Radio News, I'm Chuck Brady. The Happy Birthday America weekend continues. Huge fireworks displays held in cities across the country last night, celebrating the 250th anniversary. New York City had about 85,000 rockets for its Macy's 4th of July fireworks show. Boston and Philadelphia both managed to have huge fireworks displays late in the night after thunderstorms cleared up. Washington, D.C. may have set a Guinness World Record with its display of over 800,000 rockets.
8: The festivities were delayed due to a severe thunderstorm, forcing thousands to take cover, putting off fireworks until late at night. At the National Mall, President Trump gave a nearly hour-long speech that ended with a big fireworks display. Over 800,000 rockets were set off from 10 different sites around the city and may have set a world record for the largest ever fireworks display. It wasn't the only record set. Forecasters say Saturday was the hottest 4th of July ever in Washington, D.C., getting up to 102 degrees. I'm Jim Forbes.
7: Speaking to the crowd from the National Mall in Washington, D.C., the president said the U.S. is safer, richer, and prouder than ever before.
9: No people have done more good, shown more courage, made more progress, righted more injustice, or achieved more greatness than you, the American people.
7: President Trump touted the courage of the founding fathers and shared several stories of patriotism throughout the nation's history. His speech was delayed due to severe weather bearing down on the Capitol, but he said he was willing to wait as long as it took to make his speech.
9: All over the world, they try and be like us. Nobody can be like us. And with God's help, we will always be this or even better. Tonight, our country is stronger, freer, richer, safer, and prouder than ever before.
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12: Tackling a

Kenny Loggins just performed last night in St. Louis as part of the Freedom 250 things taking place all over the country. The events in St. Louis included that fellow there working alongside Stevie Nicks on Whenever I Call You Friend. I'm Steve Burr.

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5: Welcome to our outdoor show for this week, and I hope everyone has a happy and safe 4th of July, and of course, happy 250th birthday to America. We do have a little bit of information about the Reelfoot Lake Ultimate Crappie Challenge Tournament held last weekend on Reelfoot Lake. 81 boats did fish this tournament. They awarded two big crappie awards, and they were worth $750 each day. Day one, the big crappie tipped the scales at 1.99 pounds. Day two, real close, the big crappie tipped the scales at 1.97 pounds. And the winner, and taking home the guaranteed $10,000 first place money, was Chase Petty, and his fishing partner was Max Bone. And they had a two-day total weight of 10 crappie. They could weigh 5 crappie per day, and they had the two-day total weight of 16.30 pounds. That's 10 crappie, so that's over a pound and a half average, and lots of lakes would be more than happy to report an average weight of that. And next week, as I said, we will have some more detailed instructions as the average weight per crappie for the entire tournament and how many fish were brought to the scales in those 2 days of competition. And once again, the TWRA is taking part in Operation Drywater Tennessee, and it's a year-round boating under the influence and enforcement campaign. Operation Drywater heightened awareness and enforcement annually takes place around July the 4th, and this year it's going to be July the 3rd through the 5th. And the 4th of July holiday normally means an increase in boater activity, and the TWRA will be on heightened alert for boating under the influence infractions throughout the weekend. Over the course of the 3-day holiday period, law enforcement officers will also be working to increase public awareness of the dangers of boating under the influence of alcohol or drugs for both operators and passengers. Boaters will notice an overall increase in officer patrol on the water, and the combined efforts of the participating law enforcement agencies have made a positive impact on the removal of impaired operators from the state's waterways to provide a safe and enjoyable experience for boaters. Operating a boat under the influence of alcohol, drugs is selfless and 100% preventable crime. A boat is not a toy, and each year we lose precious lives because of the actions of boat impaired operators. Boating safety is no accident, and so is choosing to have a sober operator driving under your boat or personal watercraft. And alcohol use is the leading contributing factor in recreational boating deaths. Sun, wind, noise, vibration and motion intensify the effects of alcohol, drugs, and some medications. Operating a boat with a blood alcohol content of 0.08% or higher is illegal in Tennessee, the same as operating a motor vehicle. Penalties may include fines, jail, boat impoundment, and the loss of boating driving privileges. Over the July the 4th holiday last year, there was one fatality

0: in the state that occurred on Center Hill Lake. TWRA game wardens made 24 BUI arrests during these 3 days. So if you're going to the lake for the holiday weekend, leave the booze at home, or either have a designated driver if you're going to drink you a few cool ones during the holiday weekend, because they will be out in force, as I said, and you certainly do not want a citation for operating of the BUI law. That's it for this time. Till next time, Lanny Calico, thanking you for listening, and we hope you have a real nice day.
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0: Hey, glad you're here with us. We're having a big time over here at Homecoming Radio. And now here's one of our favorite gals, favorite voices, Karen Peck in New River. 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
2: Mm-hmm. Shirley writes, thank you all for your music, which I listen to all day, every day. You are my lifeline with the outside world. Since I'm 88 years old, semi-invalid, there are so many favorite songs that bring me great joy, but On the Wings of a Dove is special because when I fed my newborn babies their early morning bottles, some nearby nesting doves would coo the whole time. So that song really takes me back to a very special, happy time of my life. May God richly bless you.
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4: Ah, nice. Sandy in Michigan said, I have loved Gaither music since the 60s and Homecoming Radio going on 20 years now. I realize that all of us have grown older, but it appears that Kevin has a Dorian Gray thing going on. I'd be interested if anyone has ever been in his attic to see what the portrait of Kevin really looks like.
5: Oh, that's funny.
6: Interesting.
5: Sandy.
6: Oh, thank you, Sandy. Yeah, Nancy here says, your programs have been a part of my life for more than 20 years now. I've been a believer since childhood. Every time I've been down, I received a message from God through your words or your music. There is a peacefulness that touches me, and the specific messages feel as though they were chosen for me by God. That's a sweet thing to say. Thank you for being a blessing to me. I'm now retired, and I live in a very rural area, so sometimes it gets lonely, and I feel like I know all of you as friends. I pray for peace and hope for each of you.
4: That's so good. Nancy, cool.
7: 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I don't know of a family group with better harmony than these sweet folks. Isaac singing an Ira Stanfield classic, I Know Who Holds Tomorrow. 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

0: my gosh, that was the Isaacs. That chokes me up. Mm. With I know who holds the future, and I know who holds my hand. Mm-hmm.
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1: I walked through a county courthouse square. On a park bench, an old man was sitting there. I said, "Your old courthouse is kind of run down." He said, "No, it'll do for our little town." I said, "Your old flagpole has leaned a little bit, and that's a ragged old flag you got hanging on it." He said, "Have a seat." And I sat down. "Is this the first time you've been to our little town?" I said, "I think it is." He said, "I don't like to brag, but we're kind of proud of that ragged old flag. You see, we got a little hole in that flag there when Washington took it across the Delaware. And it got powder burned the night that Francis Scott Key said, watching it right and say, can you see? And it got a bad rip in New Orleans with Pakenham and Jackson tugging at its seams. And it almost fell at the Alamo beside the Texas flag, but she waved on though. She got cut with a sword at Chancellorsville, and she got cut again at Shiloh Hill. There was Robert E. Lee, Beauregard, and Bragg, and the south wind blew hard on that ragged old flag. On Flanders Field in World War I, she got a big hole from a Bertha gun. She turned blood red in World War II. She hung limp and low a time or two. She was in Korea, Vietnam. She went where she was sent by her Uncle Sam. She waved from our ships upon the briny foam, and now they've about quit waving back here at home. In her own good land here, she's been abused. She's been burned, dishonored, denied, and refused. And the government for which she stands is scandalized throughout the land. And she's getting threadbare and she's wearing thin, but she's in good shape for the shape she's in. She's been through the fire before, and I believe she can take a whole lot more. So we raise her up every morning, we take her down every night, we don't let her touch the ground, and we fold her upright. On second thought, I do like to brag, 'cause I'm mighty proud of that ragged

WENK Union City, the greatest hits of all time. WENK.

0: red Get Connected card and drop it in the offering plate. That way we can figure out who you are and come visit you. Please see the announcement insert in your bulletin for all the upcoming activities and announcements. Christmas in July begins next Sunday, July 5th. See the insert. Next week, we will bring items for the military Christmas boxes. Place your item in the Christmas box. We will store the items here until we package them in November. We will collect military box items for the first 2 weeks in July, and then we will collect toys for the candy cane shop in the last 2 weeks of July. And you're thinking, why in July? It's because come November, October, November, December, we are so overwhelmed with activities at our church, we thought we'd spread it out a little, and that way more people can participate. The toys will be stored here until the hanging of the greens, service where we will put them under the tree. The communion mission offering will go towards our Christmas and July collections. If you would rather an elf shop for you, please drop money in the collection plate and memo it Christmas in July. Men's devotional at Scott's Grill is on Thursday, July 9th, and women's trip to Memphis is on Monday, July 20th. Have a blessed week.
1: Amen. I hope you didn't celebrate too much yesterday. My brother, that's the preacher in North Carolina, called me yesterday, and he said, Dan, happy 250th birthday. I said, well, I'm not that old. But we did celebrate. Last night, our family went to a fireworks show, and our own subdivision had one this year out at the lake. And it was a great time. But we're here today not only to celebrate our nation, but to worship our God. I invite you to now tune your hearts with me heavenward as we prepare our hearts for worship.

Good morning and welcome. We're glad to have you worshiping being with us today. Welcome to those listening to our service on the radio and those watching on Facebook. I'm trying not to read this, but hey. If you're visiting, please fill out

The psalm writer said, "The counsel of the Lord stands forever, the plans of his heart to all generations. Blessed is the nation whose God is the Lord." May the Holy Spirit breathe upon you.

0: Good morning, and God bless America. Our psalm of the day is Psalm 91, verses 2 and 14 through 16. This I declare about the Lord. He alone is my refuge, my place of safety. He is my God, and I trust him. The Lord says, I will rescue those who love me. I will protect those who trust in my name. When they call on me, I will answer. I will be with them in trouble. I will rescue and honor them. I will reward them with a long life and give them my salvation.
1: Well, good morning and happy belated 4th of July. I too wish you had a very happy and safe holiday. Our first hymn is America, and today all the hymns are on the screens, so rejoice and be exceedingly glad, okay? So we're going to stand as you're able, and let's sing America.

0: of the scripture today.
1: The Old Testament scripture today is Proverbs 14, verse 34. Godliness makes a great nation, but sin is a disgrace to any people.
2: Good morning. Our scripture for today is Ephesians 5, verse 8 through 14. So live as people of the light, for this light within you produces only what is good and right and true. Carefully determine what pleases the Lord. Take no part in worthless deeds of evil and darkness. Instead, expose them. It is shameful to even talk about the things that ungodly people do in secret, for their evil intentions will be exposed when the light shines on them. For the light makes everything visible. This is why it is said, "Awake, O sleeper, rise from the

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1: And the word of God for the people of God.
2: Thanks be to God.
1: You may be seated. And as you're seated, there are a couple prayer concerns that have come in this morning that I'd like the congregation to be aware of. Mike Cox has been taken to Vanderbilt. And Anna Oliver has been taken to the hospital. So I want us to pause just now and offer up to the Lord a prayer for those who are in need today. Father, we come before you as we bow our hearts, our minds, our wills before the sacred power and authority of your holy word. Our hearts come with celebration today, but also with concern. We pray for Mike and Anna and others who have been experiencing medical and physical ailments here recently. We pray for our pastor, Roger and Jan, as they continue on their journey, that you'll bring them back to us again safely and just fired up to be testimonies and witnesses and preachers of your word. Today we especially lift up our nation, that we will continue to be a light in the world for truth, righteousness, and justice. And we pray all of this in the name of Jesus. Amen. Amen. All right. I do want to focus on just a couple words from that last scripture where Paul says in Ephesians, and he's quoting actually from some Old Testament passages, "Awake, O sleeper, arise from the dead, and Christ will shine on you." And that would be a wonderful thing, wouldn't it, if Christ were to shine on us? And that's the whole point of this passage. Awake, O sleeper. Oh, maybe this is a good Sunday to say that. I mean, we celebrated last night. Some people celebrated so late, they're probably sleepy this morning. In fact, somebody asked me today if I thought I could keep you awake. I intend to. Awake, O sleeper, and rise from the dead, and Christ will shine on you. 40 years prior to the signing of the Declaration of Independence, a great revival swept through the American colonies. It was led largely by the preaching of Jonathan Edwards up in New England, Massachusetts, and by an itinerant preacher who came over from England named George Whitefield. A lot of time had transpired since the founding of Jamestown and since the pilgrims had first landed at Plymouth Rock 100 years earlier. Not only had the religious fervor of the colonies died down, but history tells us that a certain kind of prosperity was beginning to be experienced here. Not only that, a doctrine called Unitarianism had begun to invade our American institutions, particularly Harvard. Unitarianism was a kind of Christianity, but it rejected the Christian teachings about Christ. That is, it had rejected the idea that Jesus was, in fact, the Son of God, the second person of the Trinity. The colonies were also being infiltrated in their higher learning institutions with the ideas of the Enlightenment, which came over from Europe, that taught that the teachings of Jesus were good, but the idea of Jesus being the Son of God was largely being rejected. Religion in the colonies had become sterile, intellectual, and to the common people, frankly, somewhat boring and routine. But Jonathan Edwards and George Whitefield, through their fiery preaching, called the colonists to repentance, to the necessity of the new birth, of being born again, and a return to exalting Jesus Christ as the true Son of God. They cried out with the text, And this

was Whitfield's main text. Awake, O sleeper, rise from the dead, and Christ will shine on you. Crowds of 10, 20, even up to 30,000 people came to hear Whitfield thunder this call without any microphone, without any electronic devices. His voice could carry to such a distance that thousands and thousands could hear him. It was a call to awaken the conscience of a nation, a call to bring back to the colonists a biblical Christianity, a call to be born again, and a call to holiness of life. And thousands upon thousands of people responded to this call and became a more Christ-like population among the citizens of the colonies. It brought Christians together from all denominations, and they had a united voice, a united voice in the nation which honored God through righteous living, not because the laws of the land demanded righteousness, but because the hearts of the people had been changed and transformed, having been born again by the Holy Spirit of God. This revival of the nation has been historically referred to as the First Great Awakening. And the word awakening there actually comes from the text that we read today, Awake, O Sleeper. The idea was that the preachers, Whitfield, as well as Jonathan Edwards and others who eventually joined in the movement, believed that the conscience of Americans had become dead, had fallen asleep, that we were allowing too many practices and immoral conduct, and it wasn't bothering us anymore. And they wanted to awaken the conscience, because only then could we rise from the dead, and then Christ would shine on us again. This revival actually filtered up. The founding of our founding father, our founding fathers were eventually formulating our founding documents. The nation started out with greatness, not so much because the founders made great documents. Rather, the founders made great documents because there was a greatness of spirit among those who had been converted during this great revival. And that movement of the First Great Awakening moved up to influence the founders of our country. But like many great movements in history, great of the many revival movements, it did not take long for the fires of the First Great Awakening to die down. And if the nation, if our young nation were to remain a moral force in the world, it was going to take another great move of God, one perhaps which has had an even longer lasting effect on us than the First Great Awakening. After the Declaration of Independence was signed, and some years later the Constitution of the United States was formulated and had been ratified, the new nation once again found itself becoming increasingly secular. Church attendance was falling. Drunkenness was increasing. The day of worship, Sunday, was being disregarded. Entertainment was capturing the hearts of the citizens. Slave labor was actually making life somewhat too comfortable for many of the owners. Sexual morals were being violated. Women were being misused, and crime was on the rise. It was during that time, in 1821, that a young New York lawyer kept noticing references to the Bible in his law books. And because of that, he decided to start reading the Bible. And although he was a
I'll put this in quotes, a good

good Presbyterian, his conscience was awakened by the scriptures. And he was tormented by sins that he knew were in his life. On October the 10th of that year, 1821, Charles Finney, the young lawyer, slipped out into the woods of Upper New York. There, he had a deep longing to be right with God. He knelt down by a log and said to God in prayer, "I will not leave this spot until I have been born again and I know that my sins have been forgiven." As he wrestled in prayer, the thought came to him, "Why did you have to come out into the woods to do this?" And the answer that came to his heart was, "Because I was too proud to let people know I was spiritually needy and I didn't want anyone to see me." And he then began to understand that his real sin, the sin that was the root of all his problems, was his pride. And in that moment, he laid down his pride before God and said, "From this point on, I will not be ashamed of Christ. I will own him as my Lord. I will own him as my Savior. He will be my Lord." And he yielded himself to Christ, and he received, and this is his own words, "I received a mighty baptism of the Holy Spirit, which felt like waves of liquid love flowing over my soul." He went back, he left his law practice, and became an ordained Presbyterian minister and began preaching everywhere the necessity of the new birth. Literally thousands responded to his call. Cities were transformed. He went to Rochester, New York, which at the time was one of the rapidly growing cities in America, one of the largest cities actually at the time. And he began to hold meetings there. And the response to his preaching was so powerful that literally, again, thousands of people came to his meetings night after night, day after day. Shopkeepers began to close up their businesses so that they could go to the meetings and so that their employees could go to the meetings. Great revival broke out and things began to change in Rochester. The tavern owners, you know what taverns are, right? That's the bars. They began to roll out their barrels of whiskey and empty them into the gutters. The drunkenness dropped, not because there was a law against the drinking, but because nobody drank anymore and they couldn't keep the business open. Crime rates dropped in Rochester by 2/3, not because they enforced the law, but because the people were transformed and they just naturally did what was right. This revival began to sweep through the state of New York, and it got down to New York City, where a young man decided to have a prayer meeting for New York City. He rented a place, a little church there, a room. He invited people, and the first day he had the prayer meeting, 6 people showed up. But he wasn't discouraged, because within 2 weeks, they were literally having 10,000 people in New York crowding into prayer meetings in that whole city. It was so powerful that the businesses and Wall Street, can you believe this, closed down for 1 hour every day from noon to 1 o'clock. Instead of people going to lunch, they went to the prayer meetings. And the life in New York City was transformed. It was so powerful that this began to spread to every other major city in the United States, Chicago, Philadelphia. Began having these citywide prayer meetings where the businesses just literally would close down and people would go and spend an hour in prayer for the nation. At the very same time, the Methodist circuit riders were galloping through the West, and the West at that time was Tennessee and Kentucky and Illinois. One of the great circuit riders, Peter Cartwright, saw thousands of people converted. You see, what had happened is, as the things moved west, a lot of the outlaws and criminals came west to get away from the law, but they couldn't get away from the circuit riders.
There's an old story.

About this man who was in Georgia and or in South Carolina, and he had set up home and he wasn't a Christian, and a circuit rider came knocking on his door and asked him if he knew Christ, and the guy wasn't a Christian. He didn't want to hear about God, and these circuit riders kept coming to his door, so he decided he'd move west. So he moved west all the way to Georgia, and when he got to Georgia, he thought, maybe I'm rid of these circuit riders. But no sooner had he set up home there, circuit rider knocking on his door, Methodist circuit rider, wanting to know if he'd been born again, if he would come to the meetings, if he would come to Christ. And this man didn't want anything to do with religion. So finally he said, I'm going to move far west. He moved all the way to Louisiana. And he got his wagon, took all his stuff. He was unpacking the wagon when a circuit rider showed up and started inviting him to a meeting. And the man said, you Methodists, you're everywhere. I can't get rid of you. I can't shake you. And the circuit rider said, yes, sir, we are everywhere. And if you end up in heaven, you'll find us there. And if you end up in hell, you'll probably find a few of us there as well. But the movement, this revival, Peter Cartwright was one of the great preachers, circuit riders, who moved in this part of the country, here in West Tennessee and West Kentucky, Southern Illinois. He preached in Nashville, and there in one of his services, the president showed up and was impacted by Peter Cartwright. That was Andrew Jackson, by the way. These meetings sprang up everywhere. They began to have camp meetings, and new denominations were formed. So many people were coming into the kingdom of God during this second great awakening. New denominations like the Cumberland Presbyterian Church was born out of the second great awakening. The Christian Church was born out of the second great awakening. The nation was changed in dramatic ways during this time. Seen as a wrecker of families, alcohol consumption became one of the targets of the temperance movement. Drunkenness took a steep decline, and crime, as a result, was significantly decreased and reduced during the Second Great Awakening. Women gained more honor than they had had experience, perhaps in their entire history, as the influence of the gospel permeated our culture. And by the way, ladies, if you get a chance to vote this fall, in our election, it's because of the Second Great Awakening. That's where that was born. And so, now some people think that was a mistake, but I just want you to know, I'm all for it. But the suffrage movement gained its momentum during the Second Great Awakening and eventually led to that. Slavery was addressed during the Second Great Awakening as fiery preachers who believed that we were not living up to our own promises, to our own document, when we said that all men are created equal and are endowed by their Creator, by God, with certain inalienable rights, among which are the right to life and the right to liberty, all men. And that was the impetus, the idea that we are all created in the image of God, that pushed this land to begin to live up to, or to continue to live up to, its own standards. So slavery was addressed. And these movements were led by the revival of the Second Great Awakening. They eventually worked their ways up again until laws were changed. The laws being changed didn't change the nation. The laws were changed because the nation had been changed. Today, we need a revival in the land again. Even the church itself often neglects its own standards. We barely keep the Sabbath holy. Our entertainment industry, along with the good stuff that it does put out, also pumps out hours of filth. And the church is often silent, perhaps because we participate too much in it.
Our marriage commitments are little different from the rest of the

0: world, and we're just as greedy. We drink as much, we cuss as much, we cheat as much. We're just as greedy as those who rarely darken our doors. The call to be like Christ may seem unreachable to many, but it's not because it's difficult. It's because we believe it's impossible to attain. But perhaps it's because we've gotten to the point where we don't even desire to attain it. The call to the church and the call to the nation is the same today as it was in the First Great Awakening and the Second Great Awakening, all the way back to the time of the apostles. This is the call. Awake, O sleeper. Arise from the dead, and Christ will shine on us. Christ will shine on us. The light of Christ will shine on us. Amen and amen.
1: Our second hymn is America the Beautiful, and there it is on the screen. So let's stand in as you're able, and let's sing with pride, please.

Amen. You may be seated. The communion service will be on the screens today. We'll begin with the invitation to the Lord's table. It's also found in your hymnal on page 730. Christ our Lord invites to his table all who truly love him, who earnestly repent of their sin, who dwell in charity with their neighbors and intend to live a holy life. Draw near with faith and take this holy sacrament to your comfort, making your humble confession to Almighty God. Let us pray the prayer of confession together on page 730. Almighty and most merciful God, we confess and lament that we have sinned against you in thought, word, and deed. We have not loved you with our whole heart. We have failed to be an obedient church. We have not loved our neighbors as ourselves. We are truly sorry.

we humbly repent. Because the remembrance of our sin is more than we can bear, have mercy on us and forgive us. For the sake of your Son, Jesus Christ, pardon us of all that is past, and grant that we may ever serve you in newness of life, to the glory of your holy name, through Jesus Christ our Lord. Amen. And in his great mercy, our Almighty God and Heavenly Father has promised forgiveness of sins to all who repent and with true faith turn to him. May he have mercy upon you, pardon and deliver you from all your sins, confirm and strengthen you in all goodness, and bring you to everlasting life through Jesus Christ our Lord. Amen. So hear these comforting words that Jesus Christ, our Savior, says to all who truly turn to him. God so loved the world that he gave his only begotten Son, that whoever believes in him should not perish, but have eternal life. Amen. Now we're going to invite our ushers to come and receive the morning offering.

O Lord, our God, we give you thanks for the blessings we have received from your hand. You've prospered us way more than we deserve. Receive these gifts as an expression of our praise to you. Use them for the building of your kingdom and the strengthening of your church. In Christ's name we pray.

You may be seated. We'll continue with our communion service. Page 731 with a prayer of great thanksgiving. The Lord be with you. Lift up your hearts. Let us give our thanks to the Lord our God. It is right and our joy to give thanks to you in all places and at all times, Almighty Father. You are the source of all truth, life, and love. You made us in your image and breathed into us the breath of life. When in our sinfulness we turned away from you and our love failed, your love remained steadfast. You delivered us from captivity, made covenant to be our sovereign God, and called us to new life in Jesus Christ our Lord. Therefore, we praise you with the angels and archangels and all the company of heaven, forever singing this hymn to the glory of your name. Holy, holy, holy Lord, God of power and might, heaven and earth are full of your glory. Hosanna in the highest. Blessed is he who comes in the name of the Lord. Hosanna in the highest. All praise and glory is yours, O God our Father, for in your tender mercy you gave your only Son, Jesus Christ, to the world. Your Spirit anointed him to bring good news to the poor, to bind up the brokenhearted, to comfort those who mourn, to proclaim freedom for the captives, to set at liberty those who are oppressed, and to announce the year of the Lord's favor. In obedience to your will, he stretched out his arms upon the cross and offered himself once for all, that by his suffering and death we might be saved. By his resurrection, he broke the bonds of death, trampling hell and Satan under his feet. As our great high priest, he ascended to your right hand in glory, that we might come with confidence before the throne of grace. On the night he was betrayed, our Lord Jesus Christ took bread, and when he had given thanks, he broke it and gave it to his disciples, saying, "Take, eat. This is my body, which is given for you. Do this in remembrance of me." Likewise, after supper, Jesus took the cup, and when he had given thanks, he gave it to them, saying, "Drink this, all of you, for this is my blood of the new covenant, which is shed for you and for many for the forgiveness of sins. Whenever you drink it, do this in remembrance of me." Therefore, we proclaim the mystery of faith. Christ has died. Christ is risen. Christ will come again. Those who are going to assist, I invite you to come at this time.

And now, Father, pour out your Spirit on it, these gifts of bread and wine. May they be for us the body and blood of Christ, that we might be the body of Christ redeemed by his blood. By your Spirit, make us one with Christ, one with each other, that we might be a testimony to the world until Christ comes again and we feast at his heavenly banquet. All honor and glory is yours, most holy Father, in your holy church, now and forever. And now, as the redeemed children of God, let us join together in the prayer that Jesus taught us. Our Father, who art in heaven, hallowed be thy name. Thy kingdom come, thy will be done, on earth as it is in heaven. Give us this day our daily bread, and forgive us our trespasses, as we forgive those who trespass against us. And lead us not into temptation, but deliver us from evil. For thine is the kingdom, the power, and the glory forever. Amen.

Matthew 23:12. Whoever exalts themselves will be humbled, and whoever humbles themselves will be exalted. The word of God. Arise and go in peace, and let others come.

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He does not faint or grow weary. His understanding is unsearchable. He gives power to the faint, and to him who has no might, he increases strength. Isaiah 40:28-29. 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

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I will strengthen you, I will help you. 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Isaiah 41:10. Arise and go in peace.

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Isaiah 43, 1 and 2. 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
1: USA Radio News, I'm Jim Rinaldi. Another round of severe weather is set to slam millions across the mid-Atlantic today. The main threat is expected to be damaging wind gusts, with frequent lightning and isolated hail also possible. The threat will shift into a potential flash flood concern by late afternoon. This comes after thunderstorms impacted the Northeast and mid-Atlantic on the 4th of July. As of Sunday morning, over a million Americans remained without power. A majority of the outages were in Michigan, Pennsylvania, and New Jersey. New York's mayor faces backlash over air conditioning advice.
2: New York City Mayor Zoran Mondani is drawing criticism after urging residents to set their air conditioners to 78 degrees to help reduce strain on the power grid during a dangerous heat wave. Supporters say the request was aimed at preventing outages and protecting public safety, while critics called it unnecessary government intrusion. The debate comes as city officials work to manage record high temperatures over the holiday weekend. Ron Warner, USA Radio News.
1: A manhunt is underway for suspects.

0: suspects after eight people, including several children, were shot last night in Brooklyn. The victims range in age from 6 years old to 37, four of them youngsters. Police say they were shot just after 10:30 Saturday night on West 31st Street in Coney Island during the 4th of July fireworks event. A woman was hit in the chest and is in critical condition. A man who was shot in the chest is listed as stable. Two other men were hit, one in the leg, the other in the shoulder. As for the children, all boys, a 6-year-old was shot in the stomach. A 7 and 12-year-old were hit in their legs, and a 14-year-old was shot in the thigh. There's no word yet on suspects or a motive. A Tibetan man carrying a flag died after setting himself on fire outside the United Nations headquarters in New York. Authorities say the incident is under investigation. From America's News Network, USA Radio News.
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0: One of the finest from Bill Withers, boy, in my book anyway, Ain't No Sunshine When She's Gone. And a lot of people are curious why he kept singing I Know, I Know, I Know 26 times in the song right there. Well, he added as kind of a temporary vocal placeholder because he hadn't finished writing the third verse. Simply put, he had planned to add a paper lyrics to it, but his fellow studio musicians and the producer, Booker T. Jones, convinced him that the repetition added, some emotional intensity and, insisted that he keep it. And so, therefore, he did. 26 I Knows right there in that song. Now you know.
1: And Doug.
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0: Boy, every time I hear that song, it just kind of makes me feel like I'm right there standing beside that green tambourine as they're playing it. There you go, the Lemon Pipers helping us out. The Great Oldie's going to continue in a moment or two. There's 50 of them, them 50 ways to leave your lover. Paul Simon is playing a few of them right around the corner, coming up for you pretty quick.
1: WENK.

0: Kind of makes you feel like you're right there sitting beside him, doesn't it? Song like that. Yeah, right there in that pier, that dock, sitting on the dock of the bay. And that, of course, the late, great Otis Redding. Boy, I miss him being around. Left us way too soon, as far as I'm concerned. Got the emotions, best of my love. In a moment or two, we'll have that lined out and ready to go for you. And if I can get some more in for you after them, I'll try my bestest for sure.
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1: USA Radio News, I'm Jim Rinaldi. President Trump spoke to Russian leader Vladimir Putin by phone ahead of the upcoming NATO summit. According to a Kremlin spokesperson, Trump offered to help find a solution to the Ukraine war during the nearly 90-minute call on Saturday. The conversation comes ahead of President Trump's participation in this week's NATO summit in Turkey. Ukrainian President Zelensky said he also spoke to Trump on the 4th of July. Writing on his social media account, the two had a very good conversation about Ukraine's future. Questions are swirling about the health of former Senate Majority Leader Mitch McConnell, after reports say he was found unconscious last month at his home due to a possible heart attack.
2: Kentucky Governor Andy Beshear says he's been kept in the dark.
3: Now, we have received no information, no updates. If there's been any direct outreach, I'm unaware of it. I don't want to speculate about anybody's health. The only things that I know, I've read, and I can't verify.
2: Multiple outlets cite emergency services audio involving McConnell's Washington, D.C. home from June 14th. The office of the 84-year-old Republican from Kentucky confirms he was hospitalized on that day, but is not addressing the new reports. McConnell has not returned to the Senate since his latest health incident. John Summers, USA Radio News.
1: Federal health officials are seeing the earliest start to the West Nile virus season in the U.S. According to the Centers for Disease Control and Prevention, at least 48 cases have been reported as of June 30th, and most of those involve severe neuroinvasive disease. The CDC recommends using insect repellent, wearing long, loose-fitting clothing, and avoid being outside between dusk and dawn over the 4th of July weekend to reduce the risk of mosquito bites, which can spread the virus. From America's News Network, USA Radio News.
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0: Boy, the love, you can just feel it oozing out of that song. That is so, so fine right there from Stevie Wonder, My Cherie Amour. One of the finest oldies to play for you. Have you ever heard of fridge foraging? I understand it's a new champion of chaos cooking right here. Meal prep? Well, they say that's out. Now it's all about opening up the fridge right there, grabbing whatever's lurking in there and freestyle chefing it into dinner. They call it fridge foraging. And if you might have some leftover rice plus an egg, well, that's pretty much gourmet right there. How about a random veggie sandwich? They call that art. A snack plate that somehow becomes a meal. Well, the bottom line right there, they call that iconic. So it saves money, cuts waste, and removes the pressure of pretending you planned any kind of situation right there going on. Again, that's fridge foraging. So be your own chef right there and just come up with all sorts of different items you could enjoy a meal with. I know I've done that many, many times myself. Gary Lewis and the Playboys coming up. Sure gonna miss her just moments away.
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0: Well, maybe something like that's happened to you too, just like Gladys Knight and the Pips. 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A great cover of that one for sure from Gladys and her crew. 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

0: If you just take a moment to imagine, boy, all those things come to mind right there. And it can happen. We just got to make it happen one way or t'other. There you go with John Lennon to wind down that set. On the way for you, Mercy, Mercy Me, the ecology song with a wonderful, late, great, and very talented, way ahead of his time, Marvin Gaye, just moments away.
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1: USA Radio News, I'm Jim Rinaldi. Federal health officials are seeing the earliest start to the West Nile virus season in the U.S. According to the Centers for Disease Control and Prevention, at least 48 cases have been reported as of June 30th, and most of those involve severe neuroinvasive disease. The CDC recommends using insect repellent, wearing long, loose-fitting clothing, and avoid being outside between dusk and dawn over the 4th of July weekend to reduce the risk of mosquito bites, which can spread the virus. Stress and poor sleep go hand in hand.
2: Cleveland Clinic sleep specialist Michelle Dreyrup, PhysD, says stress can raise heart rate and cortisol levels, disrupting the body's natural sleep drive.
3: When I'm stressed, it affects me physically. It might have increased heart rate, cortisol levels. If I'm much more anxious physically, that doesn't allow our natural sleep drive to kind of work.
2: Experts recommend building sleep pressure through daytime sunlight, exercise, as well as limiting caffeine and alcohol intake. Anthony Lucero, USA Radio News.
1: A Delta Airlines flight bound for Atlanta was forced to divert to Indiana after the crew reported a potential lightning strike mid-flight. The Boeing aircraft took off from Chicago O'Hare Friday and landed safely in Indianapolis later that day, with no injuries reported among the 180 passengers and crew on board. The crew declared an emergency to secure priority handling for inspection upon landing. Officials tell Fox 5 Atlanta the plane was undergoing a thorough evaluation before it could resume service. A Tibetan man carrying a flag died after setting himself on fire outside the United Nations headquarters in New York, according to multiple reports citing activists and officials. Authorities say the incident is under investigation, while advocacy groups describe it as a political protest. From America's News Network, USA Radio News.
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1: WENK.

I've heard people say that too much of anything is not good for you, baby. But I don't know about that. As many times as we've loved and we've shared love and made love, it doesn't seem to me like it's enough. It's just not enough, baby.

0: Ain't that the truth right there? Just like a woman. Good way to put it, and easy to sing along with that one, too. Maybe do a little air harmonica with it as well. And, of course, Bob Dylan. According to a new survey came out, nearly half of all couples are keeping financial secrets from each other, and nearly half of those couples completely avoid the topic of money just to prevent those old household arguments that are going on right there. Now, the survey also found that only 4 in 10 couples today fully combine their finances. And it looks like with younger generations being the most likely to keep their bank accounts separate to maintain their financial independence. Going that direction right there. And I guess that's what they want to do. I wish them the best. Everything they're trying to take care of right there. And other people, combine them. It's no big deal. But whatever's working best for you. Sugar, Sugar and the Archies coming up in a moment or two for sure.
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0: Good to have that clarity right there. I can see clearly now, and a good way to sing about it as well. That, of course, Johnny Nash. And back to it in a moment or two. Beast of Burden coming up with the Rolling Stones, and waiting in the wings, Jan and Dean, not that far away.
1: WENK.

0: Loving that scratch guitar in that song, and boy, what a voice right there too. Isaac Hayes and Theme from Shaft. Boy, the memories and images coming to mind with that one. Saturday in the Park, Chicago, going to be helping us out with the Great Oldies going that direction in a moment or two. And if I can get some more in for you after them, oh, I'll try my bestest for sure.
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1: USA Radio News, I'm Jim Rinaldi. As Americans light off fireworks to celebrate the 4th of July, health experts warn it may come with hidden health risks. The American Lung Association says nearly 300 million pounds of fireworks are released into the atmosphere each year in the U.S. The result is smoke filled with tiny particles and gases like sulfur dioxide, carbon dioxide, and carbon monoxide, which are very harmful to our lungs. The smoke from fireworks can also release harmful metals like aluminum, manganese, and cadmium into the air. Some illegal fireworks may contain lead, which the association describes as extremely dangerous due to its potential to cause lasting health damage. Dust from the Saharan Desert is blowing into parts of the U.S.
2: The phenomenon's not unusual and typically happens each year when easterly winds carry air and dust from the Sahara over the Atlantic and into the region. This means the dust travels more than 6,000 miles through strong upper-level winds and is not expected to have a significant impact on air quality. The dust is heading north into the Great Lakes region at the moment. 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
1: The husband of former House Speaker Nancy Pelosi is under investigation after a hit-and-run crash in Northern California. The Napa County Sheriff says 86-year-old Paul Pelosi is not suspected of DUI and was not arrested after allegedly hitting a parked car Friday in Yountville. Deputies say Pelosi was driving a brown convertible that was pulled over by the California Highway Patrol a short distance away. Both cars were heavily damaged. An 11-year-old boy driving a pickup truck crashed into a Buddhist procession in northeastern Thailand, killing at least 8 monks and injuring more than 20 others. Police say the child took the vehicle without permission as the monks were on a pilgrimage, and investigators are now reviewing how the crash happened and potential negligence by adults. From America's News Network, USA Radio News.
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getting us to the moon and Mars. That's what they say. Hi, it's Kelly hanging out with you on a Sunday. Wow, what a July 4th. Hope you're doing okay, and the party continues here as we turn up the heat.

The National Weather Service in Memphis has issued a severe thunderstorm warning for southeastern Gibson County in West Tennessee, southwestern Carroll County in West Tennessee, northeastern Madison County in West Tennessee, until 3 p.m. Central Daylight Time. At 2:15 p.m. Central Daylight Time, a severe thunderstorm was located near Milan and is nearly stationary. Hazard, 60 miles per hour wind gusts and quarter-size hail. Source, radar indicated. Impact, hail damage to vehicles is expected. Expect wind damage to roofs, siding, and trees. Locations impacted include Humboldt, Milan, Atwood, Medina, Tradesburg, Gibson, Clarksburg, McLemoresville, Howley, Hickory Flat, West, Jumbo, Cades, Ledbetter, Lavinia, Scott Hill, Leech, Sitka, Holly Leaf, and Withorn. For your protection, move to an interior room on the lowest floor of a building. Repeating, a severe thunderstorm warning has...

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0: incredibly talented songwriter and producer in his own right, Todd Rundgren. And hello, it's me. I'm Kelly, hanging with you here on the Sunday. So glad to have you along. Fleetwood Mac, Sly, and Cat Stevens all coming up.
1: WENK.

Cat Stevens from back in his early hit days there with the song Wild World. And my dogs made it through July 4th okay. I hope your animals did too. Some freak out. Mine don't. I don't know why.

0: They should. They're nervous anyway. All right, for you, I got Dave Clark 5, Staple Singers, and Mr. Roy Orbison coming up right after this.
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1: USA Radio News, I'm Chuck Brady. The Happy Birthday America weekend continues. Huge fireworks displays held in cities across the country last night, celebrating the 250th anniversary. New York City had about 85,000 rockets for its Macy's 4th of July fireworks show. Boston and Philadelphia both managed to have huge fireworks displays late in the night after thunderstorms cleared up. Washington, D.C. may have set a Guinness World Record with its display of over 800,000 rockets.
2: The festivities were delayed due to a severe thunderstorm, forcing thousands to take cover, putting off fireworks until late at night. At the National Mall, President Trump gave a nearly hour-long speech that ended with a big fireworks display. Over 800,000 rockets were set off from 10 different sites around the city and may have set a world record for the largest ever fireworks display. It wasn't the only record set. Forecasters say Saturday was the hottest 4th of July ever in Washington, D.C., getting up to 102 degrees. I'm Jim Forbes.
1: Speaking to the crowd from the National Mall in Washington, D.C., the president said the U.S. is safer, richer, and prouder than ever before.
3: No people have done more good, shown more courage, made more progress, righted more injustice, or achieved more greatness than you, the American people.
1: President Trump touted the courage of the founding fathers and shared several stories of patriotism throughout the nation's history. His speech was delayed due to severe weather bearing down on the Capitol, but he said he was willing to wait as long as it took to make his speech.
3: All over the world, they try and be like us. Nobody can be like us. And with God's help, we will always be this or even better. Tonight.

0: country is stronger, freer, richer, safer, and prouder than ever before.
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3: WENK.

That's a big anthem. You're waving your lighters in the air, or is it phones now? That's it. That is Journey. Hi, it's Kelly. I'm hanging with you here on this Sunday. And what radio station is playing the Animals other than us, huh?

0: Somebody told me.
1: Somebody told me. By Joe Jackson, I believe it. All right. All right.
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0: Feeling groovy on this Sunday. That's Harper's Bazaar. I know Taylor and Travis are feeling pretty groovy after that big wedding. Madison Square Garden, details are still very murky. I get a lot of questions at home about it. I go, I don't know. That's what I'd say. But I do, Nora, know that Taylor Swift's dress was Christian Dior. See, I read that much. That's what I know. Here's what else I know. I got galleries, Supremes, and CCR for you coming up next.
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0: It's time we all need a break from our daily activities. The Hawk's Nest Sports Venue in Martin can give you just that. 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

The National Weather Service in Memphis has issued a flash flood warning for northwestern Benton County in Tennessee, northern Carroll County in Tennessee, Henry County in Tennessee, southeastern Weakley County in Tennessee, until 6:15 p.m. Central Daylight Time. At 3:20 p.m. Central Daylight Time, emergency management reported thunderstorms producing heavy rain in McKenzie, Tennessee. Between 1 and 2 inches of rain have fallen. The expected rainfall rate is 2 to 3 inches in 1 hour. Additional rainfall amounts of 2 to 3 inches are possible in the warned area. Flash flooding is ongoing or expected to begin shortly. Hazard: flash flooding caused by thunderstorms. Source: emergency management reported. Impact: flash flooding of small creeks and streams, urban areas.

highways, streets, and underpasses, as well as other poor drainage and low-lying areas. Some locations that will experience flash flooding include Paris, Mackenzie, Huntington, Paris Landing State Park, Brewston, Gleason, Cottage Grove, Roughton, Vale, Springville, Hollow Rock, Perrier, Henry, Van Dyke, Mansfield, Porter Court, Mixie, Ephesus, India, and Spring Creek. Turn around, don't drown when encountering flooded roads. Most flood deaths occur in vehicles. Be aware of your surroundings and do not drive on flooded roads. Repeating, a flash flood warning has been issued until 6:15 p.m. Central Daylight Time for the following counties in Tennessee: Benton, Carroll, Henry, and Wheatley.

0: Joe Cocker there, and you are so beautiful on this Sunday. I'm Kelly Randall. Good to be hanging with you here. Want to play you some Orleans. Got to remember the late, great Bill Withers. And also, we're going to do something from Shadows of Night.
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1: USA Radio News, I'm Chuck Brady. Severe thunderstorms continue to threaten the weekend activities across the Midwest and the Northeast. The Federal Storm Prediction Center has declared a risk of severe thunderstorms all the way from South Michigan to Western Massachusetts and to the New Jersey shore. Nearly 1 million power outages reported Saturday in multiple states. The tracking site Power Outage says over 840,000 homes were without electricity across the states in the Midwest and the Northeast due to severe weather and extreme heat. That number, by the way, represents households. In Florida, a deadly lightning strike at the beach to kick off Independence Day weekend festivities. It happened Friday afternoon in Fort Myers. Fire Chief Scott Worth told Gulf Coast News, four people were hit in all.
2: Unfortunately, one of the patients was deemed deceased on scene. Civilians on scene were doing CPR and had a defibrillator available and attempted to use that on the patient.
1: It's a busy weekend travel-wise, with AAA reporting over 72 million people expected to travel, 61 million on the road, several in the air. A Delta Airlines flight bound for Atlanta forced to divert to Indiana after the crew reported a potential lightning strike.
3: The Boeing aircraft took off from Chicago O'Hare Friday and landed safely in Indianapolis later that day, with no injuries reported among the 180 passengers and crew on board. The crew declared an emergency to secure priority handling for inspection upon landing. Officials tell Fox 5 Atlanta the plane was undergoing a thorough evaluation before it could resume service. Passengers were accommodated with hotel rooms and meal vouchers for the unexpected delay, and Delta Airlines also apologized for the inconvenience. I'm Lisa Taylor.
1: At the box office, Minions and Monsters off to a solid start. The seventh installment in the Despicable Me franchise expected to make between $80 and $90 million this weekend. 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

0: As the birds in turn. Hey, I want to say congratulations to Kelsey Fendler. She's a Grand Canyon guide. She rode by herself from Monterey, California to Honolulu, Hawaii. Wow, on a 21-foot rowboat. She's 32 years old. She became the first American woman, the youngest woman, and fastest woman. She made this journey in 6 weeks of 2,400 miles by herself. There you go. All right, standing by for you. Guess who? Neil Diamond and Vanity Fair coming up.
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2: Jerry, I hear you're still whistling.
3: You bet, Tony.
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3: Well, thanks, Tony. I have a lot of people tell me they hear me whistling on the radio.
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3: You're right. 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
3: 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This is a tough one.
2: Jerry, I love that song.
3: Me too. I learned it in church.
2: Y'all go to church on Sunday and come see Jerry on Monday through Saturday. And like we always say,
3: don't dream it, drive it. 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
2: Got time for just one.

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0: That's Vanity Fair here on the Sunday with us. I got some great music lined up here. I got to play you some more Beatles. A lot of Beatles for me. You know that. Kim Weston and ELO is next.
1: WENK.

0: Monster Song from the Beatles. If you haven't seen the documentary, you really should if you're a Beatles fan. That is, it's some really amazing footage to see these guys live doing this stuff back in the day. Unreal. All right, Beach Boys coming up, Sweet, and Simon and Garfunkel all after this.
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1: USA Radio News, I'm Jim Rinaldi. Another round of severe weather is set to slam millions across the Mid-Atlantic today.

0: Supporters say the request was aimed at preventing outages and protecting public safety, while critics called it unnecessary government intrusion. The debate comes as city officials work to manage record high temperatures over the holiday weekend. Ron Warner, USA Radio News.
1: A manhunt is underway for suspects after eight people, including several children, were shot last night in Brooklyn. The victims range in age from 6 years old to 37, four of them youngsters. Police say they were shot just after 10:30 Saturday night on West 31st Street in Coney Island during the 4th of July fireworks event. A woman was hit in the chest and is in critical condition. A man who was shot in the chest is listed as stable. Two other men were hit, one in the leg, the other in the shoulder. As for the children, all boys, a 6-year-old was shot in the stomach. A 7 and 12-year-old were hit in their legs, and a 14-year-old was shot in the thigh. There's no word yet on suspects or a motive. A Tibetan man carrying a flag died after setting himself on fire outside the United Nations headquarters in New York. Authorities say the incident is under investigation. From America's News Network, USA Radio News.
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The Indomitable Rolling Stones, the guys are in their 80s, got a new album coming out later on during the summer right here. I'm Kelly, good to have you with us here on this Sunday, in the one and only Pablo Cruz.

0: Distinctive voice with Gary Puckett right there in the band The Union Gap. That is Young Girl here on this Sunday. Four Seasons coming up. I want to play a beautiful song from Styx and Petula Clark, too, joining the party right here.
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0: That was a big sounding song back in the day. Petula Clark there heading on downtown. Well, we're going to head on to some box tops. We got Barry White and Chicago 2. Don't you move. It's all coming up.
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0: WENK, the greatest hits of all time.
1: We got it together, didn't we? Nobody but you and me. We've got it together, baby.

0: Still one of my favorites from Chicago. That is just the beginnings here as we hang on a Sunday. July 4th weekend, kind of fading into the distance here, but don't worry about tomorrow, man. We got great music to keep you going through tonight. Gloria Gaynor, Jackson Browne, and Earth, Wind, and Fire coming up.
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0: Time we all need a break from our daily activities. The Hawk's Nest Sports Venue in Martin can give you just that. 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

USA Radio News, I'm Chuck Brady. At least 25 deaths are being blamed on the extreme heat gripping half of the nation. Over 150 million Americans across the eastern United States subjected to record-setting heat on the 4th of July. Heat alerts issued from the Midwest to the Deep South all the way to the Northeast. The extreme heat helped create massive thunderstorms later in the evening, causing gusty winds, large hail, power outages. Many fireworks displays had to be postponed until after.

0: And there is evidence that appears to support that claim.
1: There was vandalism. There was box cutters. There have been 7 arrests. There was people literally trying to destroy part of a monument.
0: President Trump has said some of the water in the pool will be drained to conduct repairs.
1: Oh, yeah, absolutely, Ken. And as we drain it, we've got all the photographs we can see.
0: Around the world, huge crowds mourning Iran's supreme leader for a second day, with tens of thousands flooding the streets of Tehran. Even larger crowds are expected Monday when the Ayatollah's casket will be taken on a procession through the streets of the capital city. Iran holding a 6-day state funeral ahead of his burial July 9th. America's News Network, USA Radio News.
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3: WENK.

That's the Average White Band picking up the pieces here on this Sunday, July the 5th. I'm Kelly, hanging with you here. We're getting to the tail end of our July 4th weekend. And here are the Turtles.

0: Love how you can hear Graham Nash's voice there in the hollies above everybody else's. Just kind of stands out. That's Carrie Ann. I'm Kelly. We got Association to play for you. Rufus and the Eagles, too. Please stand by.
1: WENK.

0: probably burned out at least 5 copies of vinyl of that one when it came out back in the day. That's the Eagles and the Best of My Love. Hey, this is Kelly. Thank you so much. I had a great time. Don't you move. We got Man from Man's Earth Band coming up next.
1: 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And now that you're calm and healing, you're probably driving better too.
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